0: Kiev had traveled to Moscow to warn Russia off any attack on a NATO member. The Kremlin dismissed the report, while U.S. President Donald Trump says Russian President Vladimir Putin would not attack a NATO country, playing down media reports on Ratcliffe's trip. The Cambodian government has claimed a milestone in its fight against the scam industry, accused of stealing billions of dollars from victims around the world, with officials saying they have eradicated all scam compounds in the country. The senior minister in charge of combating online scams told a gathering of foreign diplomats on Thursday that large-scale scam activities have been brought fully under control, and there are currently no online scam compounds remaining in the country, according to a statement about the minister's meeting released on Friday. However, criminal gangs have moved to decentralized small-scale activities, hiding in guest houses, condominiums, rental houses, vehicles, and coffee shops. It says Cambodian authorities were continuing to target those operations. A campaign of forced contraception in Greenland that ran primarily in the 1960s and 1970s violated women's human rights, but did not meet the legal definition of genocide. Both found administering contraception without valid consent breached the women's right to respect for their private and family life, and subjected them to degrading treatment in some cases. The reports differed on whether the practice was systemic. At least 4,000 Greenlandic women and girls, some as young as 12, received intrauterine devices or contraceptive injections between 1966 and 1991, often without their consent or knowledge, according to a Danish Greenlandic inquiry in 2025. That inquiry found that practice was intended to reduce birth rates and family sizes, which Danish authorities, at the time, viewed as a way to improve living standards and social and health conditions in Greenland, an Arctic island and semi-sovereign territory of Denmark, with a population of 57,000.
1: Metro Plus weather.
0: Mainly cloudy with a few showers. Isolated thunderstorms at first. Very hot with sunny intervals during the day. The maximum temperature will be around 33 degrees. Light to moderate west to southwesterly winds. Relative humidity stands at 86%. For the outlook, the weather will be unsettled on Sunday and Monday. Still a few showers in the following couple of days. And that's the weather from Metro Plus. Your Connect.
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4: A federal judge postponed the trial of the man authorities allege built the bomb that blew New York-bound Pan Am Flight 103 out of the skies over Lockerbie, Scotland, killing 270 people in 1988. Jury selection had been scheduled to begin on Wednesday in the trial of Abu Aguila Mohammed Masoud Kir al-Marimi, a Libyan intelligence operative who prosecutors allege once confessed to his role in the 1988 bombing. In the decision to postpone the trial, U.S. District Judge Dabney Friedrich cited the discovery of new evidence that defense attorneys want to examine. The judge said the newly discovered evidence, as well as evidence located in other countries, and the need for the defense to determine how best to defend this case, made her reach the decision. Friedrich did not schedule a new trial date, but set a court hearing on September 1 to discuss the next steps. Firefighters logged major gains on Monday against a wind-driven blaze that threatened the city of Reno, Nevada over the weekend, destroying dozens of houses and chasing tens of thousands of people from their homes. As of Monday, fire crews had managed to carve containment lines around 27% of the Hawk Fire, which erupted on Saturday near Nevada's third most populous city and raced through tinder-dry grass, brush and forest into residential areas. Within 48 hours, the blaze had scorched

more than 15,000 acres on the outskirts of Reno, a hub of high-tech industry, gambling, and outdoor resorts in the eastern foothills of the Sierra Nevada mountain range near the California border. It was the second major wildfire to strike Nevada's Truckee River Valley area in recent weeks. No fatalities have been reported, but 4 civilians and 3 emergency personnel suffered minor burns in the initial hours of the blaze on Saturday. Pakistan and Iran made significant progress in talks that focused on the U.S.-Israeli war on Iran and a path to peace. Pakistan's interior minister said on Tuesday that talks between the two sides focus on measures to prevent further escalation, reopening the Strait of Hormuz, and an expedited termination of the conflict. The two sides also exchanged views on regional peace and the way to arrive at a negotiated settlement to the dispute. The Iranian president candidly shared his government's perspective, and we had a very constructive exchange on the issues involved, Interior Minister Mohsin Naqvi said. Trump last week warned of economic consequences against any country that provided any type of lifeline to Iran as he seeks to isolate the country. Iran, in turn, vowed to shut down all oil exports from the Gulf. The Philippine government has released 1 billion pesos to the University of the Philippines system to enhance AI-powered flood forecasting and disaster prevention, the Department of Budget and Management said on Monday. The funding will support Project NOAA, which uses AI and data analytics to provide real-time hazard assessments and predictive flood scenarios, and the goal is to help authorities act before disasters strike, according to DBM Acting Secretary Kim Robert De Leon. We do not need to wait for floodwaters to rise before we act. The goal is to know where the danger is, who is at risk, and what needs to be done before disaster strikes, he said. The Philippines is highly prone to flooding, with annual monsoon rains and typhoons frequently inundating large parts of the country. Flood control infrastructure has long been a priority for the government as it seeks to protect communities and reduce economic losses from recurring natural disasters. A New Zealand court has jailed a religious sect leader over the death of an elderly follower who had traveled from China to live with his family. Kai Xiao Liu was found guilty of manslaughter and kidnapping and sentenced to more than 10 years in prison. The body of 70-year-old Xu Lai Wang had been found wrapped in rice bags near Auckland's Gulf Harbor in March 2024, sparking a major homicide investigation which eventually led to Liu. Liu, a musician who previously appeared in a talent show in China, had denied the charges. He also denied that he was a cult leader and said he only attracted followers through his music. During the trial, the court heard that Wang had traveled from Hainan Island in China to New Zealand in August 2023. She moved in with Liu and his family at their house, which Liu had called the Ark, along with several other female followers. The court heard that Wang had struggled to comply with the strict rules, possibly due to her old age, and was frequently disciplined. In March 2024, Wang tried to escape but was caught and restrained. She died later that day. Two pastors in South Korea were fined 1 million won each for disrupting a domestic flight by loudly preaching to passengers and refusing repeated requests from cabin crew to stop, local media reported on August 24. The pastors, aged 64 and 68, were convicted of violating the Aviation Security Act over an incident aboard a flight from Jeju to Gimpo that departed at around 3:40 p.m. local time on March 12, according to the Seoul Southern District Court's August 18 ruling. The court said the 64-year-old pastor stood in the aisle despite repeated attempts by crew members to stop him and shouted at passengers, "You will go to hell if you don't believe in Jesus." The other pastor joined in shouting, "Hallelujah, you will go to hell," while walking up and down the aisle. When a crew member approached to issue a warning, the pastors repeatedly shouted back, "Don't try to lecture me." The two ignored repeated complaints and objections from crew and passengers, and the disturbance continued for about 13 minutes, according to the court. At trial, the pastors denied the charges, arguing that their conduct did not meet the legal definition of a disturbance under the Aviation Security Act and that they had no intent to cause such a scene.
German investigators discovered a third drone and suspected explosives linked to this month's attempted attack on the Leipzig-Halle airport, media said on Tuesday. The drone was found on August 14, 10 days

days after the incident to the west of the airport, where investigators also discovered about 50 grams of a substance they suspected to be military explosive hexogen, the media report said. The Office of the Prosecutor General did not immediately respond to a Reuters request for comment. Security sources cited in the reports suspect Russian intelligence involvement in the attempted attack, an accusation Moscow has denied. On August 4, an explosives-laden drone was discovered near a Ukrainian Antonov cargo aircraft used for military supplies. Investigators also suspect a second drone may have collided with a DHL cargo plane soon after the airport's temporary shutdown. The airport is a cargo and military logistics hub used by NATO and Ukraine's Antonov Airlines for military supplies. Medium-strength Typhoon Saudel moved towards southern Japan and northern Taiwan on Tuesday, where it is expected to bring heavy rain, as Taiwan reported one dead and four missing from a separate weather system over its south and east. Japan's weather agency warned of destructive gusts as Typhoon Saudel approached the southwestern islands of Okinawa Prefecture, also causing extremely strong winds and high seas. The typhoon was moving slowly at 20 kilometers per hour, packing maximum sustained winds of 162 kilometers per hour and gusts of up to 216 kilometers per hour. The agency urged residents in affected areas to remain on high alert for landslides, flooding, and rising rivers from heavy rainfall. Saudel is expected to pass to the north of Taiwan and dump water on its north starting late Thursday and into Friday. Britain's government announced details of almost $13.63 billion in funding for the construction of lower-cost housing for renters, with a focus on London, one of the areas hit hardest by the country's shortage of homes. More than $9 billion, the first tranche of a previously announced $53 billion in funding over 10 years, was earmarked for the capital, where local authorities were expected to deliver over half the new homes. Prime Minister Andy Burnham, who moved into Downing Street in July, has promised to build more social rent homes, which offers tenants a discount of around 50% to market rates. The move will reduce the long-term welfare bill and homelessness, as well as provide security to people on lower incomes. AI-generated music will be excluded from Australia's music charts starting this week, the country's peak music trade group said, following controversy over an Australian DJ's cover of Madonna's Like a Prayer topping local music charts. The Australian Recording Industry Association, or ARIA, said on Tuesday that wholly AI-generated tracks would no longer be eligible for its popular ARIA charts, although recordings that use generative AI in a supporting role would remain eligible. A recording developed using generative AI will be eligible only if it is substantially human-made and raises new concerns around streaming or chart manipulation, ARIA said. Major global record labels have been seeking new licensing agreements to protect their vast catalogs as AI-generated music grows in popularity and consumers increasingly struggle to distinguish it from human-composed songs. ARIA CEO Annabel Heard said, "The ARIA charts will always remain a transparent measurement of the music Australia consumes, but a chart that rewards unlicensed AI output would undercut the very basis of the recorded music we exist to represent." Canada on Tuesday announced counter-tariffs on U.S. goods ranging between 15 and 50%, intensifying the trade war between the historically close allies. Ottawa's retaliation will take effect on September 8, a time frame earlier outlined by Prime Minister Mark Carney after U.S. President Donald Trump's 50% duties came into place on Saturday. The retaliatory tariffs of 15%, 25%, and 50% match U.S. levels, said Canada's Finance Minister François-Philippe Champagne. They impact industries including steel, dairy, and electronics. The list includes frozen and fresh fish, consumer goods like dishwashers and washing machines, as well as industrial products including railway construction materials. Canada's government also announced a $7.5 billion Canadian dollars aid package for firms and workers. Champagne said, "This is an unprecedented challenge imposed on Canada, but Canada will meet the moment. I think what Canadians can see this morning is that we stand united." China and India on Tuesday held the 25th round of talks between the two countries' special representatives on the boundary question in Beijing, conducted

0: conducting comprehensive, in-depth, friendly, and candid communication on issues such as the boundary question and bilateral ties. Wang Yi, a member of the Political Bureau of the Communist Party of China Central Committee, Director of the Office of the Central Commission for Foreign Affairs, and China Special Representative on the boundary question between China and India, said that the sound and stable development of China-India relations served the fundamental interests of the two peoples. He said China-India relations have transcended the bilateral scope and bear global and strategic significance. Wang said, China is ready to work with India to develop bilateral relations from a strategic and long-term perspective, be good neighbors and friends as well as partners that help each other succeed and realize the dragon-elephant tango. At least 15 infants were killed when a fire broke out at a state-run hospital in Pakistan's capital Islamabad, triggered by a fault in air conditioning systems, local broadcaster GOTV reported on Wednesday. The blaze started at around 7 a.m. at the Pakistan Institute of Medical Sciences on the third floor of the hospital's mother and child health ward, the broadcaster said. The incident is among the deadliest hospital fires in recent years in the country, where government health care is subsidized, but facilities are under-resourced and overburdened, while watchdogs have frequently criticized state-run facilities as mismanaged. Geo reported that there were 16 newborns in the ward when the fire broke out, one of whom was rescued. Prime Minister Shehbaz Sharif has directed authorities to conduct an immediate investigation, his office said. Sharif's office said in a statement, those responsible should be identified and the strictest action should be taken.
1: According to Iranian media, Iraq and Iran on Tuesday exchanged views on expanding bilateral security and judicial cooperation. The issue was discussed in meetings between Iran's top security and judicial officials and Iraq's Supreme Judicial Council President Faik Zaidan in the Iranian capital Tehran. Iran's judiciary chief Ghulam Hossein Mohseni Eje described bilateral judicial and legal cooperation as expanded in the light of the memorandums of understanding and agreements signed between the two countries, calling for the further deepening of such relations. Zaidan, for his part, says judicial cooperation between Iraq and Iran has been promoted based on the country's absolute faith in the necessity to expand bilateral strategic cooperations, highlighting the necessity to fully implement the judicial agreements signed between the two countries. The Iraqi official arrived in Tehran on Tuesday for consultations on bilateral judicial cooperation and strengthening relations.
0: New York City Mayor Zoran Mamdani said on Tuesday he did not support an upcoming event in the city featuring the leader of the Hindu nationalist group that is the ideological parent of India's ruling Bharatiya Janata Party. Mohan Bhagwat, chief of the Rashtriya Swayamsevak Sangh or RSS, is scheduled to speak at a Manhattan event on Saturday according to the event's website. I do not support the rally, but I don't know if the city has any jurisdiction on canceling a private event. Mamdani, who is the first Muslim and Indian-American mayor of New York City, said when asked if the event should be canceled. The vision of India that I was taught by my family and one that I grew up being very familiar with was of a pluralistic society of a secular republic that believed in the belonging of each and every person who was from India. And it has been incredibly troubling to see the rise of a movement that is predicated on an exclusionary vision. The event's website cast the August 29 gathering as the universal oneness celebration bringing together the Hindu-American community. Meta Platforms and state attorneys general have discussed a potential mid-trial settlement of a lawsuit accusing the company of deliberately designing Facebook and Instagram to be addictive to young users, Bloomberg News reported on Tuesday, citing people familiar with the matter. The report comes during a federal court trial in California over claims brought by 29 states in what is one of the highest profile tests of allegations that social media companies have harmed young users. Just days before jury selection began on August 12, a federal appeals court declined to halt the trial. Meta and the attorneys general of California, Colorado, Kentucky, and New Jersey did not immediately respond to requests for comment outside of regular business hours. Late Tuesday, several state attorneys general put out advisories notifying the media of plans for press conferences, including Nevada Attorney General Aaron Ford, whose office said it planned to announce a major

0: consumer protection settlement involving a leading technology company. The claims are part of a broader wave of litigation brought by states, local governments, school districts, and individuals alleging that Meta and other social media companies fueled a nationwide youth mental health crisis.
1: Russia rejects allegations of cyber attacks and interference in France's upcoming presidential election, Russian Foreign Ministry spokesperson Maria Zakharova says on Tuesday. Zakharova described the claims as unfounded and politically motivated. She added, "We see that for many candidates, the race for the presidency includes, as an element of their mandatory program, making loud statements about fighting the Russian threat." The allegations came from the French government agency Vigium, which counters foreign election interference. This summer, it identified several disinformation attacks which were attributed to pro-Russian networks. On July 17, Russian Chargé d'Affaires Alexander Zazulin was summoned to the French Foreign Ministry, where he also denied the accusations, describing them as unfounded and unsubstantiated.
0: South Korean President Lee Jae-myung called for greater police accountability after public outrage over the handling of a series of missing person cases on Jeju Island, as reforms are set to give the force a bigger role in criminal investigations. Police are likely to wield the greatest power among state institutions, Lee told a cabinet meeting on Tuesday, adding that the public questioned whether the force could bear the responsibility. Responsibility must be strengthened in proportion to the size of the authority. Four people reported missing on Jeju were found dead over 3 days through Monday, authorities said. The cases were unrelated, but two had allegedly been closed by the same officer without confirmation that the missing people were safe. Media reported that the allegations have prompted police to review all 298 missing persons reports handled by the officer. About 10 are being examined for possible improper closure.
1: The Spanish government plans to introduce stricter water, energy, and cybersecurity rules for data centers after a deluge of projects in the country, according to government sources. They say the new requirements are included in a draft decree that will be open to public consultation this week. With abundant renewable energy and large swaths of empty land, Spain has emerged as one of the hottest hubs in Europe, attracting projects tied to artificial intelligence infrastructure worth tens of billions of euros. The sources say the large number of projects allows the country to choose the best and most efficient in terms of sustainability and cybersecurity, and that's the goal of the coming rules.
0: South Korea said on Wednesday it had scrambled fighter jets in response to Russian military aircraft entering its air defense zone, the second such incursion in weeks. The relationship between the countries has worsened since South Korea joined Western sanctions following Russia's invasion of Ukraine and since Moscow built stronger ties with North Korea. Seoul's defense ministry said multiple Russian aircraft had entered and then left its air defense identification zone over the East Sea, also called the Sea of Japan. South Korea's military detected the Russian aircraft before they entered the zone and deployed Air Force fighter jets to prepare for any contingency, it said, without giving details. The Russian aircraft did not violate South Korean airspace, it said. An air defense identification zone is not sovereign airspace, but a buffer area where countries require foreign aircraft to identify themselves for security purposes. Military aircraft are generally expected to notify the relevant country before entering its zone, although there is no legal obligation to do so. President Donald Trump has sent Congress a proposed agreement with Saudi Arabia on civil nuclear energy while insisting the pact will only go into effect if the kingdom normalizes relations with Israel, a U.S. administration official told Reuters on Tuesday. The agreement, which was reached in July and would allow U.S. companies to export civilian nuclear technology to the kingdom, was sent to Congress on Monday, according to the official who declined to be identified. The Saudi embassy in Washington did not immediately respond to a request for comment. It was not clear how Trump expects sending the nuclear deal to Congress, which has 90 session days to consider it, will advance his objectives. The president's position has not changed that the agreement will only move forward if Saudi Arabia joins the Abraham Accords, the U.S. official said in an email, referring to U.S. brokered agreements between Israel and Arab and Muslim-majority nations to normalize relations. Those accords reached in 2020 and 2021 were between Israel and the UAE, Bahrain,

0: The Environmental Protection Department has strengthened emissions control for petrol and LPG vehicles. Roadside remote sensing devices are used to detect invisible pollutants. Vehicles found exceeding the emissions limit must be repaired and are required to pass an emissions test within 12 working days. Otherwise, their licenses will be cancelled. Drive clean for clean air. 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

This is Conversations. The Star Ferry is the Hong Kong ferry, one of the beloved icons of the city, and a lot more than just a means of transportation. It has been shuttling residents between Hong Kong Island and Kowloon in the mainland over 120 years. Up to 1978, when the Cross Harbour Tunnel opened, it was the only way to cross the harbour. For visitors, besides being a very convenient way to get around, the clunky double-deckers offer one of the world's most spectacular views, all for less than a dollar US. There are 12 district green and white vessels in operation, with some dating back from the 1950s and 1960s, with names like Sunshine Star, the Celestial Star. The Star Ferry traverse the waters of Victoria Harbour every day, and you can count on one leaving every 10 to 12 minutes. There used to be a route to and from Hung Hum in the Kowloon side, but as of April 2011, it has been discontinued. Currently, there is a new service that ply that route from another provider. You can now get to Hong Kong Disneyland with the Star Ferry, leave from Tim Sha Tsui Ferry Pier, and arrive at Hong Kong Disneyland Pier 45 minutes later. The most popular route is the Tim Sha Tsui Central Route, the most spectacular in exactly that direction. Take it on a clear night or at the twilight hours, and you will

never forget the sight as you approach the arresting skyline, all lit up, and magnificent Victoria Peak in the background. Hong Kong Ferry starts around 6:30 in the morning on the Central TST route and at 7:20 on the Wan Chai route. They leave at intervals of approximately 10 minutes, a bit more often during the morning and afternoon rush hour, and rides take just about 10 minutes. The last ferry leaves about 11:30 on the Central route and 10:50 p.m. on the Wan Chai route. You may also want to take the Victoria Harbour Cruise, and it's certainly a must experience while in Hong Kong. Although you see much of the stunning harbour during a regular Hong Kong ferry ride, which lasts just around 10 minutes, the Star Ferry fleet also offers a circular one-hour sightseeing harbour cruise aboard the Shining Star. Great for a break in between the day or to cap the night with a sparkling skyline in the background. An awesome treat. Star Ferry Harbour Cruise departs from Tsim Sha Tsui and Central and can now be booked in advance.

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1: A campaign of forced contraception in Greenland that ran primarily in the 1960s and 1970s violated women's human rights, but did not meet the legal definition of genocide. Both found administering contraception without valid consent breached the women's right to respect for their private and family life, and subjected them to degrading treatment in some cases. The reports differed on whether the practice was systemic. At least 4,000 Greenlandic women and girls, some as young as 12, received intrauterine devices or contraceptive injections between 1966 and 1991, often without their consent or knowledge, according to a Danish Greenlandic inquiry in 2025. That inquiry found that practice was intended to reduce birth rates and family sizes, which Danish authorities at the time viewed as a way to improve living standards and social and health conditions in Greenland, an Arctic island and semi-sovereign territory of Denmark, with a population of 57,000. Authorities say 6 days after a devastating summer storm and torrential rainfall struck Latvia on August 22, power outages are still being reported in some municipalities of the Baltic country. The storm caused extensive damage to power grids, initially cutting off power to approximately 277,000 customers in Latvia. And in many areas, the blackouts were followed by disrupted communications, closed gas stations, and even closed stores. A person was killed in the central Latvian city of Jelgava when a building under construction collapsed during the storm. Several people were injured by falling trees and branches. Two firefighters sustained injuries during rescue efforts. As of Friday morning, approximately 2,500 customers in Latvia were still experiencing power outages. Insurers have so far received more than 4,800 insurance claims and set aside 8 million euros for compensations. Germany's ruling Conservative and Social Democrat parliamentary groups called on Friday for stronger European protection against unfair competition, along specific measures to support automakers. Parliamentary sources say the proposals were aimed primarily at Chinese overcapacity, though the document seen by Reuters did not mention China specifically. The paper called for a robust response to market-distorting practices and unfair competition, including faster and wider use of anti-dumping and anti-subsidy measures at EU level. This comes as the German industry is increasing pressure on Chancellor Friedrich Merz to take a tougher line with Beijing, marking a shift in a country that long resisted trade barriers for fear of Chinese retaliation. Kremlin aide Yuri Ushakov says on Friday Russia was greatly concerned about the arrests of opposition figures in Armenia, and reiterated that Yerevan would not be able to remain in a Moscow-led economic grouping as it seeks EU membership. Ushakov added that Russian President Vladimir Putin would meet Armenian Prime Minister Nikol Pashinyan on the sidelines of the Shanghai Cooperation Organization summit in Bishkek, capital of Kyrgyzstan. Under Pashinyan, who swept to power following street protests in 2018, Armenia has moved closer to the West and distanced itself from Russia, which retains a major military base inside the South Caucasus country. The United Nations Economic Commission for Europe says half of the territory of the European Union and Britain is currently experiencing drought, with severe precipitation deficits critically compromising soil moisture and forest health. The UNECE says severe drought conditions and record-breaking summer temperatures across UNECE member states, particularly Europe and North America, are accelerating stress on forest ecosystems. It says the compounding crises of persistent drought, heat stress, wildfire risk, and secondary disturbances such as aggressive bark beetle outbreaks and phytopathogenic disease activity are driving unprecedented forest dieback across the region. In Western and Central Europe, historical precipitation shortfalls, with some regions experiencing their longest and most consistent annual precipitation deficits in over 6 decades, have triggered widespread damage to forest canopies.
0: Metro Plus weather.
1: Mainly cloudy with a few showers. Isolated thunderstorms at first. Very hot with sunny intervals during the day. The maximum temperature will be around 33 degrees. Light to moderate west to southwesterly winds. Relative humidity stands at 86%. For the outlook, the weather will be unsettled on Sunday and Monday. Still a few showers in the following couple of days. And that's the weather from Metro Plus. 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

0: Want to bring your dog to a restaurant? From now on, you can visit the Food and Environmental Hygiene Department's website to find out which restaurants allow dogs to enter. Designated signs will be displayed prominently at the entrance. Dangerous dogs are not permitted. Dogs must be on a leash which must not exceed 1.5 metres in length. Dogs are not allowed on dining tables. Mutual respect, harmony with pets.
1: Firing practice will be carried out at Sanwai and Tailing Range in Fanling today from 8 a.m. to 9 p.m. During daytime practice, red flags will be hung at proper places around the firing range. During night practice, red lights will be hung along the boundary of the range. For safety reasons, members of the public are warned to refrain from entering the firing areas within the period of firing.
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0: What do you do when your child is the bully? Some answers on today's edition of Family Health. Here's Dr. Harold C. Thompson, an osteopathic family physician.
1: Most parents worry about bullying at school, and with social media and cell phones, both the reach and the nature of bullying has grown in unexpected and shocking ways. But perhaps the most surprising news for a parent is learning that your child is the bully. We tend to immediately assume a defensive position. The not my child response is a common one, and sometimes it's accurate. But as a parent, the most important thing to do is not to protect your child from the criticism of others. It's to get the straight, hard facts about the situation, and when necessary, intervene with your child in order to correct disrespectful or dangerous behavior. If you learn that your child is engaging in threatening or aggressive physical behavior, the first thing to do is to take a deep breath. Panic never helps the situation, and neither does denial. As difficult as it may be, understand that your child may be experimenting with behaviors, testing boundaries, or misdirecting emotional stress. Be willing to work with school authorities or other parents to get to the bottom of conflicts and resolve them. There are different ways to categorize bullying behavior. Most commonly, physical bullies tend to be strong, confident, and hot-tempered. For them, bullying is a way of affirming power, and contrary to some theories, they tend to have quite good self-esteem. These children are more likely to respond to strict consequences from parents and school authorities. Anger management may be helpful. Other bullies are referred to as passive bullies. They're not likely to instigate a fight, but they're quick to align themselves with more aggressive students and jump into a fray. These children do tend to have lower self-esteem. They may be dealing with psychological distress and may benefit from reflective counseling. Some bullying behavior arises in response to aggression. Like in many situations, being picked on often leads to a fight or flight response. If the child chooses to fight, he or she may overcompensate or take out anger on weaker classmates. Like passive bullies, victim bullies may respond well to counseling, especially because they're at higher risk for depression, drug use, and school threats. Don't let your child rationalize their behavior. It's crucial that you let him or her know when behavior is unacceptable. Don't hesitate to consult a mental health professional.
2: Chill out. Light Rock.

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1: A campaign of forced contraception in Greenland that ran primarily in the 1960s and 1970s violated women's human rights, but did not meet the legal definition of genocide. Both found administering contraception without valid consent breached the women's right to respect for their private and family life, and subjected them to degrading treatment in some cases. The reports differed on whether the practice was systemic. At least 4,000 Greenlandic women and girls, some as young as 12, received intrauterine devices or contraceptive injections between 1966 and 1991, often without their consent or knowledge, according to a Danish Greenlandic inquiry in 2025. That inquiry found that practice was intended to reduce birth rates and family sizes, which Danish authorities at the time viewed as a way to improve living standards and social and health conditions in Greenland, an Arctic island and semi-sovereign territory of Denmark, with a population of 57,000. Authorities say 6 days after a devastating summer storm and torrential rainfall struck Latvia on August 22, power outages are still being reported in some municipalities of the Baltic country. The storm caused extensive damage to power grids, initially cutting off power to approximately 277,000 customers in Latvia. And in many areas, the blackouts were followed by disrupted communications, closed gas stations, and even closed stores. A person was killed in the central Latvian city of Jelgava when a building under construction collapsed during the storm. Several people were injured by falling trees and branches. Two firefighters sustained injuries during rescue efforts. As of Friday morning, approximately 2,500 customers in Latvia were still experiencing power outages. Insurers have so far received more than 4,800 insurance claims and set aside 8 million euros for compensations. Germany's ruling Conservative and Social Democrat parliamentary groups called on Friday for stronger European protection against unfair competition, along specific measures to support automakers. Parliamentary sources say the proposals were aimed primarily at Chinese overcapacity, though the document seen by Reuters did not mention China specifically. The paper called for a robust response to market-distorting practices and unfair competition, including faster and wider use of anti-dumping and anti-subsidy measures at EU level. This comes as the German industry is increasing pressure on Chancellor Friedrich Merz to take a tougher line with Beijing, marking a shift in a country that long resisted trade barriers for fear of Chinese retaliation. Kremlin aide Yuri Ushakov says on Friday Russia was greatly concerned about the arrests of opposition figures in Armenia, and reiterated that Yerevan would not be able to remain in a Moscow-led economic grouping as it seeks EU membership. Ushakov added that Russian President Vladimir Putin would meet Armenian Prime Minister Nikol Pashinyan on the sidelines of the Shanghai Cooperation Organization summit in Bishkek, capital of Kyrgyzstan. Under Pashinyan, who swept to power following street protests in 2018, Armenia has moved closer to the West and distanced itself from Russia, which retains a major military base inside the South Caucasus country. The United Nations Economic Commission for Europe says half of the territory of the European Union and Britain is currently experiencing drought, with severe precipitation deficits critically compromising soil moisture and forest health. The UNECE says severe drought conditions and record-breaking summer temperatures across UNECE member states, particularly Europe and North America, are accelerating stress on forest ecosystems. It says the compounding crises of persistent drought, heat stress, wildfire risk, and secondary disturbances such as aggressive bark beetle outbreaks and phytopathogenic disease activity are driving unprecedented forest dieback across the region. In Western and Central Europe, historical precipitation shortfalls, with some regions experiencing their longest and most consistent annual precipitation deficits in over 6 decades, have triggered widespread damage to forest canopies.
0: Metro Plus weather.
1: Mainly cloudy with a few showers. Isolated thunderstorms at first. Very hot with sunny intervals during the day. The maximum temperature will be around 33 degrees. Light to moderate west to southwesterly winds. Relative humidity stands at 86%. For the outlook, the weather will be unsettled on Sunday and Monday. Still a few showers in the following couple of days. And that's the weather from Metro Plus. Your Connect.

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Breathe deep the gathering gloom. Watch lights fade from every room. Bedsitter people look back and lament. Another day's useless energy spent. Impassioned lovers wrestle as one. Lonely man cries for love and has none. New mother picks up and settles her son. Senior citizens wish they were young. Cold-hearted orb that rules the night removes the colors from our sight. Red is gray and yellow white, but we decide which is right and which is an illusion.

every Saturday from 8 to 10 p.m. Join DJ McCurves on Sabado Nights Tunog Pinoy. OPM hits of yesterday and today. 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

0: The Electoral Affairs Commission is consulting the public on the provisional recommendations on the boundaries and names of District Council geographical constituencies for the 2027 District Council Ordinary Election. You may submit your views on the proposals by September 24th. The provisional recommendations can be viewed on www.eac.hk or at district offices and other specified locations. 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
1: The United Nations Economic Commission for Europe says half of the territory of the European Union and Britain is currently experiencing drought, with severe precipitation deficits critically compromising soil moisture and forest health. The UNECE says severe drought conditions and record-breaking summer temperatures across UNECE member states, particularly Europe and North America, are accelerating stress on forest ecosystems. It says the compounding crises of persistent drought, heat stress, wildfire risk, and secondary disturbances such as aggressive bark beetle outbreaks and phytopathogenic disease activity are driving unprecedented forest dieback across the region. In Western and Central Europe, historical precipitation shortfalls, with some regions experiencing their longest and most consistent annual precipitation deficits in over six decades, have triggered widespread damage to forest canopies. Egyptian Foreign Minister Badr Abdelati held a phone call on Friday with Sudan's Foreign Minister Mohi Eldin Salem to discuss developments in Sudan and efforts to end the crisis. During the talk, Abdelati reaffirmed Egypt's support for Sudan's unity and sovereignty, stressing the need for a Sudanese-led political process, free from external interference to restore stability, according to a statement by the Egyptian Foreign Ministry. The two ministers also discussed the Horn of Africa and Red Sea security, calling for greater coordination among littoral states to safeguard maritime navigation. Sudan has been mired in armed conflict between the Sudanese Armed Forces and the Paramilitary Rapid Support Forces since mid-April 2023. The conflict has claimed tens of thousands of lives and displaced millions. UN humanitarians on Friday expressed concern over attacks in Gaza that are killing civilians, particularly children, damaging humanitarian supplies and infrastructure, and restricting the entry of key supplies. The UN Children's Fund says four children aged 2 to 6 were reportedly killed over 5 days, including one who succumbed to wounds sustained in an attack last week. Five others, aged 8 to 17, were reportedly hit by live fire or shrapnel following airstrikes and suffered life-changing injuries. The attack also destroyed more than $770,000 worth of UNICEF nutrition supplies, intended for more than 45,000 children, pregnant women, and breastfeeding mothers, and heavily damaged a humanitarian partner's warehouse. Ukraine's President Volodymyr Zelensky says on Friday the United States has given Kiev information about a number of meetings in Moscow over the last few days. Zelensky says on Telegram, "Today we received information from the American side about the meetings in Moscow that took place these days." He says, "I thank them for the information and for the necessary tone of the conversation with Russia." The Wall Street Journal reported on Wednesday that CIA Director John Ratcliffe had traveled to Moscow to warn Russia off any attack on a NATO member. The Kremlin dismissed the report, while U.S. President Donald Trump says Russian President Vladimir Putin would not attack a NATO country, playing down media reports on Ratcliffe's trip. The top U.N. envoy for Haiti on Friday called for stepped-up international security support for the country following a gang massacre that killed at least 47 people. The UN Secretary General's Special Representative and head of the UN Integrated Office in Haiti made the appeal at an urgent Security Council meeting after gangs killed at least 47 people in the commune of Kenskoff, overlooking the capital Port-au-Prince. He says the latest heartbreaking episode is a stark reminder of the urgent need to further strengthen international security support for Haiti. Haitian authorities on Wednesday brought together the Haitian National Police, Haitian Armed Forces, and the Multinational Gang Suppression Force to assess the situation and coordinate operations. The GSF will strengthen its presence in the Port-au-Prince area, while National Security Forces will reinforce their deployment in Kenskoff.
0: Metro Plus weather.
1: Mainly cloudy with a few showers. Isolated thunderstorms at first. Very hot with sunny intervals during the day. The maximum temperature will be around 33 degrees. Light to moderate west to southwesterly winds. Relative humidity stands at 86%. For the outlook, the weather will be unsettled on Sunday and Monday. Still a few showers in the following couple of days. And that's the weather from Metro Plus. Your Connect.

Looking for a part-time job over the summer holidays or after you graduate? It's cool to pick up some cash and gain work experience, but you've got to think it through and avoid doing dangerous jobs. My friend got hurt working last summer, and he's not fully recovered yet. A few months' pay isn't worth it, you know. So be sure the job is something you can do safely.

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1: Firing practice will be carried out at the Qingshan firing range today from 8 a.m. to 9 p.m. During daytime practice, red flags will be hung at proper places around the firing range. During night practice, red lights will be hung around the boundary of the range. For safety reasons, members of the public are warned to refrain from entering the firing areas within the period of firing.
2: 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The latest. The trending. 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Every

0: How do you stick with a diet when your loved ones tempt you to splurge? 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
1: When you decide to eat healthy and get active, a lot of challenges stand in your way, from time restraints to lack of motivation to the holiday season. But what can you do when a spouse or other loved one insists on tempting you with fatty, sugary treats? I hear this story often from my patients. Sometimes one person makes a commitment to healthy lifestyle choices, and his or her partner continues with unhealthy diet choices. It's never easy to dine on salad and lean fish when your partner has ordered pizza or fried chicken. Other times, a loved one will even actively discourage you from your diet or exercise plan. Perhaps they notice that you're starting to lose weight and they think you're going to lose interest in them. Other times, it results from their own sense of guilt that they too should make healthy lifestyle choices, but lack the willpower to do so. I recommend that you not make a big deal over your diet. Instead, try to be discreet about your healthy choices. Announcing a diet not only sets you up to slip, but it can tempt saboteurs. Overemphasizing your diet may make your loved ones feel guilty or judged, especially if their intentions are good. Look for the healthiest aspect of the meal they're serving and try to fill up on that, while sampling only small portions of fatty or starchy dishes. Avoid complaining about the meal. Instead, insist that you're not especially hungry, but that the dinner was delicious as usual. Of course, not all diet saboteurs have loving intentions. Sometimes they want you to share their unhealthy indulgence to make them feel better about it. Again, it's best not to flaunt your diet or exercise plans, but just firmly and politely decline. If your friends or family members persist, rather than getting upset with them, respond by letting them know how difficult it is for you to eat healthy and remind them that you really need their support to succeed. Whatever you do, don't insist that they change their own habits. It may seem like a good idea, but it can often come across as holier than thou. Once they start seeing your positive results, they may naturally decide to make some healthy changes themselves.

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1: The United Nations Economic Commission for Europe says half of the territory of the European Union and Britain is currently experiencing drought, with severe precipitation deficits critically causing

compromising soil moisture and forest health. The UNECE says severe drought conditions and record-breaking summer temperatures across UNECE member states, particularly Europe and North America, are accelerating stress on forest ecosystems. It says the compounding crises of persistent drought, heat stress, wildfire risk, and secondary disturbances such as aggressive bark beetle outbreaks and phytopathogenic disease activity are driving unprecedented forest dieback across the region. In Western and Central Europe, historical precipitation shortfalls, with some regions experiencing their longest and most consistent annual precipitation deficits in over six decades, have triggered widespread damage to forest canopies. Egyptian Foreign Minister Badr Abdelati held a phone call on Friday with Sudan's Foreign Minister Mohi Eldin Salem to discuss developments in Sudan and efforts to end the crisis. During the talk, Abdelati reaffirmed Egypt's support for Sudan's unity and sovereignty, stressing the need for a Sudanese-led political process, free from external interference to restore stability, according to a statement by the Egyptian Foreign Ministry. The two ministers also discussed the Horn of Africa and Red Sea security, calling for greater coordination among littoral states to safeguard maritime navigation. Sudan has been mired in armed conflict between the Sudanese Armed Forces and the Paramilitary Rapid Support Forces since mid-April 2023. The conflict has claimed tens of thousands of lives and displaced millions. UN humanitarians on Friday expressed concern over attacks in Gaza that are killing civilians, particularly children, damaging humanitarian supplies and infrastructure, and restricting the entry of key supplies. The UN Children's Fund says four children aged 2 to 6 were reportedly killed over 5 days, including one who succumbed to wounds sustained in an attack last week. Five others, aged 8 to 17, were reportedly hit by live fire or shrapnel following airstrikes and suffered life-changing injuries. The attack also destroyed more than $770,000 worth of UNICEF nutrition supplies intended for more than 45,000 children, pregnant women, and breastfeeding mothers, and heavily damaged a humanitarian partner's warehouse. Ukraine's President Volodymyr Zelensky says on Friday the United States has given Kiev information about a number of meetings in Moscow over the last few days. Zelensky says on Telegram, "Today we received information from the American side about the meetings in Moscow that took place these days. He says I thank them for the information and for the necessary tone of the conversation with Russia." The Wall Street Journal reported on Wednesday that CIA Director John Ratcliffe had traveled to Moscow to warn Russia off any attack on a NATO member. The Kremlin dismissed the report, while U.S. President Donald Trump says Russian President Vladimir Putin would not attack a NATO country, playing down media reports on Ratcliffe's trip. The top UN envoy for Haiti on Friday called for stepped-up international security support for the country following a gang massacre that killed at least 47 people. The UN Secretary-General's Special Representative and head of the UN Integrated Office in Haiti made the appeal at an urgent Security Council meeting after gangs killed at least 47 people in the commune of Kenskoff, overlooking the capital Port-au-Prince. He says the latest heartbreaking episode is a stark reminder of the urgent need to further strengthen international security support for Haiti. Haitian authorities on Wednesday brought together the Haitian National Police, Haitian Armed Forces, and the Multinational Gang Suppression Force to assess the situation and coordinate operations. The GSF will strengthen its presence in the Port-au-Prince area, while National Security Forces will reinforce their deployment in Kenskoff. Kremlin aide Yuri Ushakov says on Friday Russia was greatly concerned about the arrests of opposition figures in Armenia and reiterated that Yerevan would not be able to remain in a Moscow-led economic grouping as it seeks EU membership. Ushakov added that Russian President Vladimir Putin would meet Armenian Prime Minister Nikol Pashinyan on the sidelines of the Shanghai Cooperation Organization summit in Bishkek, capital of Kyrgyzstan. Under Pashinyan, who swept to power following street protests in 2018, Armenia has moved closer to the West and distanced itself from Russia, which retains a major military base inside the South Caucasus country. Germany's ruling conservative and social democrat parliamentary groups called on Friday for stronger European protection against unfair competition, along specific measures to support automakers,

Parliamentary sources say the proposals were aimed primarily at Chinese overcapacity, though the document seen by Reuters did not mention China specifically. The paper called for a robust response to market distorting practices and unfair competition, including faster and wider use of anti-dumping and anti-subsidy measures at EU level. This comes as the German industry is increasing pressure on Chancellor Friedrich Merz to take a tougher line with Beijing, marking a shift in a country that long resisted trade barriers for fear of Chinese retaliation. Authorities say 6 days after a devastating summer storm and torrential rainfall struck Latvia on August 22, power outages are still being reported in some municipalities of the Baltic country. The storm caused extensive damage to power grids, initially cutting off power to approximately 277,000 customers in Latvia. And in many areas, the blackouts were followed by disrupted communications, closed gas stations, and even closed stores. A person was killed in the central Latvian city of Jelgava when a building under construction collapsed during the storm. Several people were injured by falling trees and branches. Two firefighters sustained injuries during rescue efforts. As of Friday morning, approximately 2,500 customers in Latvia were still experiencing power outages. Insurers have so far received more than 4,800 insurance claims and set aside 8 million euros for compensations. A campaign of forced contraception in Greenland that ran primarily in the 1960s and 1970s violated women's human rights, but did not meet the legal definition of genocide. Both found administering contraception without valid consent breached the women's right to respect for their private and family life, and subjected them to degrading treatment in some cases. The reports differed on whether the practice was systemic. At least 4,000 Greenlandic women and girls, some as young as 12, received intrauterine devices or contraceptive injections between 1966 and 1991, often without their consent or knowledge, according to a Danish Greenlandic inquiry in 2025. That inquiry found that practice was intended to reduce birth rates and family sizes, which Danish authorities, at the time, viewed as a way to improve living standards and social and health conditions in Greenland, an Arctic island and semi-sovereign territory of Denmark, with a population of 57,000. The Cambodian government has claimed a milestone in its fight against the scam industry, accused of stealing billions of dollars from victims around the world, with officials saying they have eradicated all scam compounds in the country. The senior minister in charge of combating online scams told a gathering of foreign diplomats on Thursday that large-scale scam activities have been brought fully under control, and there are currently no online scam compounds remaining in the country, according to a statement about the minister's meeting released on Friday. However, criminal gangs have moved to decentralized small-scale activities, hiding in guest houses, condominiums, rental houses, vehicles, and coffee shops. Cambodian authorities were continuing to target those operations. Spain asked on Friday for help from the European Border and Coast Guard Agency, Frontex, in processing migrants in the North African enclave of Ceuta, almost a month after tens of thousands rushed across the border from Morocco. Spanish Interior Minister Fernando Grande Marlaska sent a request to Bite Gominder, the European Commission's Director General for Migration and Home Affairs, for help from Frontex, a European Union agency, to screen migrants in the enclave illegally. Authorities say between 5,000 and 8,000 people remain in Ceuta after at least 72,000 people crossed from Morocco on July 30, in a rush that killed 82 migrants on the Spanish side of the border, with 14 more deaths confirmed in Morocco. Spain also asked 10 more officers from Frontex to help with migrant screening. Nearly 200,000 people were forcibly returned to Haiti in the first 8 months of the year, a UN official told an emergency meeting of the Security Council on Friday, days after a brutal gang attack killed nearly 50 people near the capital. The forced return represents at least 20,000 more people than in the same period last year. Sunday's attack took place after Haiti received its first U.S. deportation flight since the Trump administration won a legal battle, ending temporary protected status for around 350,000 Haitians. On Thursday, another flight arrived with migrants from the U.S. and the Bahamas. Haitian security analysts have, meanwhile, warned that the flood of illegal arms

0: injuring the country is worsening the conflict that has claimed more than 21,000 lives since 2022.
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2: Weather-wise, there are sunny periods and a few showers with a low of 28 and a high of 33 degrees and relative humidity at 74%. It'll be very hot during the day with isolated thunderstorms later with light winds. And for the outlook, the weather will be unsettled tomorrow and on Monday. Still a few showers in the following couple of days. Do take note that a very hot weather warning is enforced. And that's the weather from Metro Plus. 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
0: Infatuation is the name we give to that first bright burst of attraction between two people. It sets our pulses racing, and it makes us think of clouds and fireworks and stories

that end in happily ever after. And there's no doubt that infatuation looks and feels very much like love. The only problem is, it doesn't last. It's a quick emotional high with no commitment behind it. And when it runs its course, we find ourselves back where we started with little or nothing to show for the experience. How then can we distinguish real love from temporary attraction? If the feeling is unreliable, how can we measure the commitment of the will? There's only one answer to that question. It takes time. The best advice I can offer a couple contemplating marriage or any other important issue is this. Make no important life-shaping decisions quickly or impulsively. Measure your motivations carefully, and when in doubt, stall for time. Give your emotions a chance to evolve and oscillate. If your love is real, it can handle the weight, and your relationship will be all the stronger for the seasoning of an unhurried foundation.

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1: Sustained gunfire and explosions rang out across several areas of Niger's capital, Niamey, early on Saturday. Shots were heard around the city's Diori Hamani International Airport and near the presidential palace, one witness said. There have been exchanges of heavy gunfire. The shooting is continuing around the presidential palace, the second witness said. Niger has been ruled by the military since a July 2023 coup that ousted President Mohamed Bazoum. The military government, led by General Abdurrahman Tiani, has since turned away from traditional Western allies and forged closer ties with Russia, mirroring military-led governments in neighboring Mali and Burkina Faso. The three Western African Sahel states have formed a security and political alliance after their juntas seized power in a wave of coups across the region. All three countries continue to battle Islamist insurgencies linked to Al-Qaeda and Islamic State.

0: despite pledges by their military rulers to improve security. Deadly attacks have persisted this year in Niger, including the killing of at least 44 civilians in the country's southwest in March and an assault near Niamey's international airport in January. A federal judge on Friday ruled that laws that President Donald Trump's administration used to cancel visas and initiate deportation proceedings against non-citizen college students based off their pro-Palestinian advocacy and criticism of Israel are unconstitutional. U.S. District Judge Noel Wise in San Jose, California, in the blistering ruling, chastised the U.S. State Department and the U.S. Department of Homeland Security for how they had deployed provisions of federal immigration law to target non-citizens for deportation for expressing views they wanted to suppress. The judge, an appointee of Democratic President Joe Biden, said that in the United States, free speech, including the freedom to criticize the government and its leaders, was evidence of the strength of the country's democracy. The strength is diminished when members of our society, citizens and non-citizens alike, must self-censor and behave or suffer the government's retaliation, she said. The State Department and DHS did not immediately respond to requests for comment. Iranian leaders are acknowledging the economic toll of war with the United States, with the Supreme Leader calling on the government to address the hardship, while the President reported foreign trades had shrunk 35% due to the American sanctions and blockade. The warnings came even as other leaders threatened the U.S. with military retaliation and declarations that the Iranian Navy maintains control of the Strait of Hormuz, the strategic waterway giving Iran leverage through its ability to disrupt global energy markets. With the war now at the six-month mark and negotiations at an impasse, President Donald Trump's administration has stepped up efforts to punish Iran financially with what it has billed as an economic D-Day. Washington has warned countries to cut their business ties with Iran or face secondary sanctions, though the Treasury Department stopped short of imposing penalties against major Iranian trade partners such as China and India, which could have repercussions for the U.S. and global economies. Nepal needs foreign help in specialized and technical areas in which it does not have expertise in the aftermath of the devastating flood that hit its Himalayan border with China this week, but not in search and rescue, according to its foreign minister. The glacier collapsed on Wednesday and unleashed a huge torrent of rock, ice, mud, and debris through Himalayan mountain river systems, killing nearly 600 people in Nepal and China's Tibet, with more than 2,000 still unaccounted for. Shusir Kanal said Kathmandu needs foreign help in areas such as rescuing people stuck in tunnels, opening transport and communication services in places where bridges have been destroyed, identification of dead bodies, DNA testing, and storing bodies for longer durations. We have already made requests for such specialized services and technical assistance in areas where we don't have enough expertise and technical know-how, Kanal said late on Friday. Giant neighbors India and China, between whom the poor Himalayan country is wedged, have been requested for Bailey Bridges to reopen early transport and communication in a disaster-hit area where about 24 bridges have been destroyed.
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0: Weather-wise, there are sunny periods and a few showers with a low of 28 and a high of 33 degrees and relative humidity at 74%. It'll be very hot during the day with isolated thunderstorms later with light winds. And for the outlook, the weather will be unsettled tomorrow and on Monday, still a few showers in the following couple of days. Do take note that a very hot weather warning is enforced. And that's the weather from Metro Plus, your Connect.

0: beautify our environment and give us fresh air. 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There may be a risk of tree collapse, so watch out. 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During and after inclement weather, keep away from trees.
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0: Can laughter ease agitation in Alzheimer's patients? Some answers on today's edition of Family Health. Here's Dr. Harold C. Thompson, an osteopathic family physician.
1: Alzheimer's disease and other forms of dementia lead to agitation in between 70 and 80% of patients. Understandably, constant disorientation and confusion can be distressing, resulting in bouts of screaming, repetitive behavior, attempts to wander away, and sometimes even to physically or verbally aggressive behavior. There are psychiatric medications prescribed to help treat this symptom, but most Alzheimer's patients already take a number of medications and have difficulty keeping them straight. Furthermore, medications for dementia-related agitation come with potential negative side effects, like an increased risk for falling or even for premature death. So doctors in Australia have decided to try something else, making the patients laugh. They call it humor therapy, and it's part of a clown doctor program in nursing homes across Australia. This sort of technique has been used with good results for children, and it appears to be helpful with Alzheimer's patients as well. For a recent study on humor therapy in Australia, nursing home residents participated in weekly 3-hour clowning sessions. These residents enjoyed a 20% decrease in aggressive behavior and overall agitation, an effect that remained for more than 3 months after the humor therapy stopped. There were no negative side effects. For the study, researchers involved about 400 nursing home residents in the Sydney area. The humor sessions were performed by clown doctors from the Arts Health Institute in Avalon Beach, New South Wales, paired with regular nursing home staff members familiar to the residents, who continued to use humor therapy techniques between sessions. The mood of the residents seemed to improve, but only during and just after the sessions. At the end of the 3-month program, researchers assessed agitation behaviors, as well as depression, quality of life, and social engagement. Although they did not report elevated mood overall or increased quality of life after the sessions ended, the rates of agitation behaviors had dropped by 20% and stayed low even 14 weeks later. The study showed that alternatives to prescription drugs should receive more research attention, particularly patient-centered therapies promoting positive human interaction.
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1: Sustained gunfire and explosions rang out across several areas of Niger's capital, Niamey, early on Saturday. Shots were heard around the city's Diori Hamani International Airport and near the presidential palace, one witness said. There have been exchanges of heavy gunfire. The shooting is continuing around the presidential palace, the second witness said. Niger has been ruled by the military since a July 2023 coup that ousted President Mohamed Bazoum. The military government, led by General Abdurrahman Tiani, has since turned away from traditional Western allies and forged closer ties with Russia, mirroring military-led governments in neighboring Mali and Burkina Faso. The three Western African Sahel states have formed a security and political alliance after their juntas seized power in a wave of coups across the region. All three countries continue to battle Islamist insurgencies linked to Al-Qaeda and Islamic State despite pledges by their military rulers to improve security. Deadly attacks have persisted this year in Niger, including the killing of at least 44 civilians in the country's southwest in March and an assault near Niamey's international airport in January. A federal judge on Friday ruled that laws that President Donald Trump's administration used to cancel visas and initiate deportation proceedings against non-citizen college students based off their pro-Palestinian advocacy and criticism of Israel are unconstitutional. U.S. District Judge Noel Wise in San Jose, California, in the blistering ruling, chastised the U.S. State Department and the U.S. Department of Homeland Security for how they had deployed provisions of federal immigration law to target non-citizens for deportation for expressing views they wanted to suppress. The judge, an appointee of Democratic President Joe Biden, said that in the United States, free speech, including the freedom to criticize the government and its leaders, was evidence of the strength of the country's democracy. The strength is diminished when members of our society, citizens and non-citizens alike, must self-censor and behave or suffer the government's retaliation, she said. The State Department and DHS did not immediately respond to requests for comment. Iranian leaders are acknowledging the economic toll of war with the United States, with the Supreme Leader calling on the government to address the hardship, while the president reports foreign trades had shrunk 35% due to the American sanctions and blockade. The warnings came even as other leaders threatened the U.S. with military retaliation and declarations that the Iranian Navy maintains control of the Strait of Hormuz, the strategic waterway giving Iran leverage through its ability to disrupt global energy markets. With the war now at the six-month mark and negotiations at an impasse, President Donald Trump's administration has stepped up efforts to punish Iran financially with what it has billed as an economic D-Day. Washington has warned countries to cut their business ties with Iran or face secondary sanctions, though the Treasury Department stopped short of imposing penalties against major Iranian trade partners such as China and India, which could have repercussions for the U.S. and global economies. Nepal needs foreign help in specialized and technical areas in which it does not have expertise in the aftermath of the devastating flood that hit its Himalayan border with China this week, but not in search and rescue, according to its foreign minister. The glacier collapsed on Wednesday and unleashed a huge torrent of rock, ice, mud and debris through Himalayan mountain river systems, killing nearly 600 people in Nepal and China's Tibet, with more than 2,000 still unaccounted for. Shusir Khanal said Kathmandu needs foreign help in areas such as rescuing people stuck in tunnels, opening transport and communication services in places where bridges have been destroyed, identification of dead bodies, DNA testing, and storing bodies for longer durations. We have already made requests for such specialized services and technical assistance in areas where we don't have enough expertise and technical know-how, Khanal said late on Friday. Giant neighbors India and China, between whom the poor Himalayan country is wedged, have been requested for Bailey Bridges to reopen early transport and communication in a disaster-hit area where about 24 bridges have been destroyed.
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1: Weather-wise, there are sunny periods and a few showers with a low of 28 and a high of 33 degrees and relative humidity at 74%. It'll be very hot during the day with isolated thunderstorms later with light winds. And for the outlook, the weather will be unsettled tomorrow and on Monday. Still a few showers in the following couple of days. Do take note that a very hot weather warning is enforced. And that's the weather from Metro Plus. Your Connect.

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So if you're working at height, please be extra careful and wear a safety belt at all times. Failing to take the proper safety precautions can result in serious injury or death. Don't risk your life at work. Never cut corners. When working at height, safety comes first.

busy schedule? Miss the news? Join Vince O'Brien every Saturday and Sunday, 8 to 8:30 in the morning on Where the Week Go, a 30-minute wrap-up of the week's news. Where the Week Go. 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
1: Russia's Vladimir Putin and China's Xi Jinping are expected in Central Asia's Kyrgyzstan on Monday, August 31, for a two-day summit, also attended by Iran's and India's leaders of a regional bloc seeking to be a counter-influence to the West. Around a dozen heads of states will head to the Kyrgyz capital, Bishkek, to mark 25 years of the Shanghai Cooperation Organization. The group brings together Russia, China, India, Pakistan, Iran, four Central Asian countries, and Moscow-allied Belarus. Putin and Xi had previously used SCS summits to promote their vision of a multipolar world and present a united front against the West. It takes place 4.5 years into Moscow's Ukraine invasion and 6 months into the war between Washington and Tehran. Iran will be represented by its president, Masoud Pezeshkian. Putin is also expected to hold separate bilateral talks with Iran's Pezeshkian and China's Xi, among other leaders, Kremlin spokesman Yuri Ushakov said. Russia and Iran, among the most sanctioned states in the world, have massively deepened their military and economic ties during the Ukraine war. U.S. President Donald Trump has warned Moscow and Beijing against arming Iran. The U.S. has reached a deal with Venezuela to control more than 65 billion barrels of its proven oil reserves, President Donald Trump announced. This historic transaction more than doubles American oil reserves, greatly increasing our oil supply, and will substantially lower gas prices for all Americans, Trump posted on social media. Venezuela's interim president, Delcy Rodriguez, hailed the agreement as one that would help her nation's economic revival. Trump vowed to tap Venezuela's reserves, the world's largest, after the U.S. captured its then-president Nicolas Maduro this year. More recently, Trump has been under pressure to tame domestic petrol prices, which spiked amid the Iran conflict. Secretary of State Marco Rubio called the oil deal a huge win for both the American and Venezuelan people. In his own post, Trump said Rubio and Defense Secretary Pete Hegseth had reached agreement with Venezuela's leadership through a partnership with private businesses. He did not elaborate on the partnership or describe possible commitments and terms for the U.S. in the deal, but he claimed the agreement was reached at no cost to the American taxpayer.

0: Rescuers in Nepal and China were still battling to locate thousands of people missing days after a deadly tsunami-like wall of water and debris swept through the Himalayan region, engulfing villages. The number of missing soared past 2,400 on Friday, with the death toll rising to 616, according to Nepali police. Emergency teams earlier said they had recovered 586 bodies, with some of the dead swept downstream as far as India. In an area home to vast energy infrastructure projects, Nepal's disaster authority added 933 hydropower workers to a missing persons list, already including trekkers and pilgrims to Tibet's sacred Mount Kailash. Those that made it out said they had lost everything and now face an agonizing wait to discover the fate of missing loved ones and the prospect of rebuilding their lives from nothing. Iranian President Masoud Pezeshkian said Friday that Iran will negotiate with the United States but remains wary of Washington, stressing that Tehran will honor its commitments only if the other side does the same. Pezeshkian made the remarks in a televised interview broadcast Friday night, responding to questions about whether ongoing diplomatic efforts could revive the Peace Memorandum of Understanding, or MOU, signed by Iran and the United States in June, and restore the Iranian nation's rights. "We can move forward if Iran's actions are met with reciprocal and proportional actions from the other side," the Iranian president said, acknowledging the two sides might not achieve all their objectives. Under the MOU, the United States was expected to lift a naval blockade and oil and petrochemical sanctions against Iran and release Iranian frozen assets. Pezeshkian said Iran had exported nearly 90 million barrels of oil during the period when the agreement was being implemented.
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0: Weather-wise, are sunny periods and a few showers with a low of 28 and a high of 33 degrees and relative humidity at 74%. It'll be very hot during the day with isolated thunderstorms later with light winds. And for the outlook, the weather will be unsettled tomorrow and on Monday. Still a few showers in the following couple of days. Do take note that a very hot weather warning is enforced. And that's the weather from Metro Plus. 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

0: What do researchers know about the teenage brain? Some answers on today's edition of Family Health. Here's Dr. Harold C. Thompson, an osteopathic family physician.
1: Don't worry, parents. Teenagers really do get smarter with time. A recent study conducted by researchers at the University of Texas at San Antonio found that as processes within the teenage brain naturally speed up as a part of normal development, their performance on intelligence tests also improves. The psychologists already knew that around adolescence, important changes occur within the brain. For one thing, the brain starts to get faster. Neurologists have suspected that this had something to do with the fact that typical adolescents also begin to improve their performance on intelligence tests. However, the link between these phenomena had never been explicitly

0: studied before. To find the connection, psychologists analyzed results from 12 different cognitive tests documented in the 1997 National Longitudinal Survey of Youth. Some of these tests looked at overall intelligence, and some of them measured mental speed. Their study involved nearly 7,000 adolescents and teens between the ages of 13 and 17. The intelligence tests ranged in content from mechanical comprehension to mathematical problems to understanding of vocabulary. Mental speed was tested through timed arithmetic tests, like matching digits in words. Results showed that older teenagers consistently performed better and completed tests more quickly than younger teens. By cross-examining the data in a number of different ways, a clear connection emerged between mental speed and measured intelligence. In fact, the correlation was so striking that the psychologists concluded that the measured increase in intelligence could be accounted for almost entirely by the increase in mental speed. That's something we've always intuitively connected. Often the phrase, "he's a bit slow," is used as a euphemism for a lack of intelligence. But this study seemed to indicate that what we define as intelligence has less to do with the brain's capacity to understand a concept and more to do with how quickly the brain can do so. To me, this study underscores the importance of mental exercise during teenage years. Reading great books, memorizing verse, and even studying a musical instrument are all ways to help encourage the natural acceleration of brain activity that occurs during and after adolescence. Meanwhile, drug and alcohol abuse during this time may significantly interfere with the early blossoming of intellect.
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1: Russia's Vladimir Putin and China's Xi Jinping are expected in Central Asia's Kyrgyzstan on Monday, August 31, for a two-day summit. Also attended by Iran's and India's leaders of a regional bloc seeking to be a counter-influence to the West. Around a dozen heads of states will head to the Kyrgyz capital, Bishkek, to mark 25 years of the Shanghai Cooperation Organization. The group brings together Russia, China, India, Pakistan, Iran, four Central Asian countries, and Moscow-allied Belarus. Putin and Xi had previously used SCS summits to promote their vision of a multipolar world and present a united front against the West. It takes place 4.5 years into Moscow's Ukraine invasion and 6 months into the war between Washington and Tehran. Iran will be represented by its president, Masoud Pezeshkian. Putin is also expected to hold separate bilateral talks with Iran's Pezeshkian and China's Xi, among other leaders, Kremlin spokesman Yuri Ushakov said. Russia and Iran, among the most sanctioned states in the world, have massively deepened their military and economic ties during the Ukraine war. U.S. President Donald Trump has warned Moscow and Beijing against arming Iran. The U.S. has reached a deal with Venezuela to control more than 65 billion barrels of its proven oil reserves, President Donald Trump announced. This historic transaction more than doubles American oil reserves, greatly increasing our oil supply, and will substantially lower gas prices for all Americans, Trump posted on social media. Venezuela's interim president, Delcy Rodriguez, hailed the agreement as one that would help her nation's economic revival. Trump vowed to tap Venezuela's reserves, the world's largest, after the U.S. captured its then-president Nicolas Maduro this year. More recently, Trump has been under pressure to tame domestic petrol prices, which spiked amid the Iran conflict. Secretary of State Marco Rubio called the oil deal a huge win for both the American and Venezuelan people. In his own post, Trump said Rubio and Defense Secretary Pete Hegseth had reached agreement with Venezuela's leadership through a partnership with private businesses. He did not elaborate on the partnership or describe possible commitments and terms for the U.S. in the deal, but he claimed the agreement was reached at no cost to the American taxpayer. Rescuers in Nepal and China were still battling to locate thousands of people missing days after a deadly tsunami-like wall of water and debris swept through the Himalayan region, engulfing villages. The number of missing soared past 2,400 on Friday, with the death toll rising to 616, according to Nepali police. Emergency teams earlier said they had recovered 586 bodies, with some of the dead swept downstream as far as India. In an area home to vast energy infrastructure projects, Nepal's disaster authority added 933 hydropower workers to a missing persons list, already including trekkers and pilgrims to Tibet's sacred Mount Kailash. Those that made it out said they had lost everything and now face an agonizing wait

0: to discover the fate of missing loved ones and the prospect of rebuilding their lives from nothing. Iranian President Masoud Pezeshkian said Friday that Iran will negotiate with the United States, but remains wary of Washington, stressing that Tehran will honor its commitments only if the other side does the same. Pezeshkian made the remarks in a televised interview broadcast Friday night, responding to questions about whether ongoing diplomatic efforts could revive the peace memorandum of understanding, or MOU, signed by Iran and the United States in June, and restore the Iranian nation's rights. "We can move forward if Iran's actions are met with reciprocal and proportional actions from the other side," the Iranian president said, acknowledging the two sides might not achieve all their objectives. Under the MOU, the United States was expected to lift a naval blockade and oil and petrochemical sanctions against Iran and release Iranian frozen assets. Pezeshkian said Iran had exported nearly 90 million barrels of oil during the period when the agreement was being implemented.
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0: It's very hot with sunny periods, with a few showers and isolated thunderstorms in the afternoon, with a low of 28 and a high of 33, and a relative humidity of 75%. It'll be mainly cloudy tonight, with more showers in some areas, and light to moderate southwesterly winds. For the outlook, we have occasional showers in the next couple of days. It'll be windier midweek next week. Take note, very hot weather warning is still in place. And that's the weather from Metro Plus. You are connected.

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1: What are some common causes of foot pain? Some answers on today's edition of Family Health. Here's Dr. Harold C. Thompson, an osteopathic family physician.
2: The typical American walks about 4.5 miles a day just in the course of carrying out normal activities. That same average person will walk enough during his or her lifetime to circle the earth 3 times. It's no wonder so many people have painful feet. Foot pain can be annoying and in severe cases can hamper your ability to get around. The foot is a complex device with 26 bones and many ligaments. Because the foot is so complex, it's sometimes difficult to pinpoint the exact cause of foot pain, but one of the more common causes is a group of disorders known as metatarsalgia. The name of these disorders refers to the metatarsal bones in your foot. You have 5 of these bones in each foot, and they connect your toes to your heel and ankle. The classic symptom of metatarsalgia is pain in the ball of your foot. Many people say it feels as if they're walking on pebbles. This condition can have many causes. Some people are born with narrow, high-arched feet that can put a lot of stress on the balls of their feet. Other people develop metatarsalgia as a result of an injury, such as a stress fracture. Rheumatoid arthritis, fluid accumulation, and muscle fatigue can be causes, as can a problem called Morton's neuroma, in which a benign growth develops on a nerve inside of your foot. Sometimes obese people or pregnant women develop metatarsalgia because of the excess weight on their feet. And the painful condition also can occur with bunions or tender calluses under the joints that connect the metatarsal bones to the bones of your toes. Fortunately, metatarsalgia often can be treated with relatively simple measures. A good first step is to avoid wearing tight shoes with thin soles or high heels. Another simple treatment method is to remove your shoes now and then and massage the painful area. You don't need to run to the doctor for all foot problems. Everyone's feet can ache after a long day of standing or a punishing run, but it's best not to ignore any foot pain that lasts more than a few days. Talk to your doctor if you experience a burning pain in the ball of your foot that doesn't improve after changing your shoes and modifying your activity. If these simple measures don't work, see your family physician. He or she may prescribe anti-inflammatory medications or support devices. In rare cases, surgery may be recommended.
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0: and playing and singing the national anthem. On important occasions when the national flag is raised and the national anthem is played, we must rise and stand solemnly, face the flag, and sing the national anthem together. Show respect at all times. The national flag, the national emblem, and the national anthem belong to us all. Let's respect them. It's my
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The national flag, the national emblem, and the national anthem are the symbols and signs of our nation. We comply with the rules of displaying the national flag and the national emblem.

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1: The USS reached a deal with Venezuela to control more than 65 billion barrels of its proven oil reserves. President Donald Trump announced this historic transaction more than doubles American oil reserves, greatly increasing our oil supply, and will substantially lower gas prices for all Americans, Trump posted on social media. Venezuela's interim president, Delcy Rodriguez, hailed the agreement as one that would help her nation's economic revival. Trump vowed to tap Venezuela's reserves, the world's largest, after the U.S. captured its then-president Nicolas Maduro this year. More recently, Trump has been under pressure to tame domestic petrol prices, which spiked amid the Iran conflict. Secretary of State Marco Rubio called the oil deal a huge win for both the American and Venezuelan people. In his own post, Trump said Rubio and Defense Secretary Pete Hegseth had reached agreement with Venezuela's leadership through a partnership with private businesses. He did not elaborate on the partnership or describe possible commitments and terms for the U.S. in the deal, but he claimed the agreement was reached at no cost to the American taxpayer. More than 1,000 luxury items and 80 real estate properties forfeited in Singapore's $3 billion Singaporean dollars or $2.4 billion U.S. dollars money laundering case will go under the hammer from September 7, said audit firm Deloitte on Saturday. The properties will be auctioned by SRI, Edmund Tai & Company, and Knight Frank, while auctions house outlets will handle the luxury goods comprising jewelry, watches, and handbags. Some selected properties will also be offered for sale through an expression of interest process run by List International Realty. Outside the auction process, the assets will be sold in phases between September 2026 and mid-2027. Deloitte said the composition and number of items in each phase are still being finalized and may change as authentication and preparatory work continues. Deloitte was appointed by the Singapore Police Force in July 2025 to manage and realize the non-cash assets forfeited in the case. Two people were confirmed dead Saturday during a search for students who were swept offshore while swimming off Kagoshima Prefecture in southwestern Japan the previous day, local media reported. According to the Coast Guard, the two, identified as Haruki Shitebisu, 17, and Takahiro Takemoto, 14, were found offshore near Terushima Beach in Ichiki, Kushikino City on Saturday morning, Kyoto News reported. On Friday afternoon, four junior and senior high school students were swept out to sea off Ichiki, Kushikino City, with one junior high school boy rescued soon after. The students reportedly jumped into the sea from some rocks. The area they were in is believed to have been off limits for swimming, and the sea was rough with high waves at the time, the report said. Iranian President Masoud Pezeshkian said Friday that Iran will negotiate with the United States but remains wary of Washington, stressing that Tehran will honor its commitments only if the other side does the same. Pezeshkian made the remarks in a televised interview broadcast Friday night, responding to questions about whether ongoing diplomatic efforts could revive the Peace Memorandum of Understanding, or MOU, signed by Iran and the United States in June, and restore the Iranian nation's rights. "We can move forward if Iran's actions are met with reciprocal and proportional actions from the other side," the Iranian president said, acknowledging the two sides might not achieve all their objectives. Under the MOU, the United States was expected to lift a naval blockade and oil and petrochemical sanctions.

0: sanctions against Iran and release Iranian frozen assets. Pezeshkian said Iran had exported nearly 90 million barrels of oil during the period when the agreement was being implemented.
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0: It's very hot with sunny periods, with a few showers and isolated thunderstorms in the afternoon, with a low of 28 and a high of 33, and a relative humidity of 75%. It'll be mainly cloudy tonight, with more showers in some areas and light to moderate southwesterly winds. For the outlook, we have occasional showers in the next couple of days. It'll be windier midweek next week. Take note, very hot weather warning is still in place. And that's the weather from Metro Plus, your Connect.

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1: As climate change intensifies, extreme rainstorms will only be more frequent and intense, triggering unpreventable landslides that threaten our lives and cause economic losses. The government has been making continuous efforts to tackle landslide disasters. However, to avoid casualties, we need your help. When the landslip warning is in force, you should stay away from slopes and follow the government's emergency response plan. Remember, landslides are deadly.
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1: The USS reached a deal with Venezuela to control more than 65 billion barrels of its proven oil reserves. President Donald Trump announced this historic transaction more than doubles American oil reserves, greatly increasing our oil supply, and will substantially lower gas prices for all Americans, Trump posted on social media. Venezuela's interim president, Delcy Rodriguez, hailed the agreement as one that would help her nation's economic revival. Trump vowed to tap Venezuela's reserves, the world's largest, after the U.S. captured its then-president Nicolas Maduro this year. More recently, Trump has been under pressure to tame domestic petrol prices, which spiked amid the Iran conflict. Secretary of State Marco Rubio called the oil deal a huge win for both the American and Venezuelan people. In his own post, Trump said Rubio and Defense Secretary Pete Hegseth had reached agreement with Venezuela's leadership through a partnership with private businesses. He did not elaborate on the partnership or describe possible commitments and terms for the U.S. in the deal, but he claimed the agreement was reached at no cost to the American taxpayer. More than 1,000 luxury items and 80 real estate properties forfeited in Singapore's $3 billion Singaporean dollars or $2.4 billion U.S. dollars money laundering case will go under the hammer from September 7, said audit firm Deloitte on Saturday. The properties will be auctioned by SRI, Edmund Tai & Company, and Knight Frank, while auctions house outlots will handle the luxury goods comprising jewelry, watches, and handbags. Some selected properties will also be offered for sale through an expression of interest process run by List International Realty outside the auction process. The assets will be sold in phases between September 2026 and mid-2027. Deloitte said the composition and number of items in each phase are still being finalized and may change as authentication and preparatory work continues. Deloitte was appointed by the Singapore Police Force in July 2025 to manage and realize the non-cash assets forfeited in the case. Two people were confirmed dead Saturday during a search for students who were swept offshore while swimming off Kagoshima Prefecture in southwestern Japan the previous day, local media reported. According to the Coast Guard, the two, identified as Haruki Shitebisu, 17, and Takahiro Takemoto, 14, were found offshore near Terushima Beach in Ichiki, Kushikino City on Saturday morning, Kyoto News reported. On Friday afternoon, four junior and senior high school students were swept out to sea off Ichiki, Kushikino City, with one junior high school boy rescued soon after. The students reportedly jumped into the sea from some rocks. The area they were in is believed to have been off limits for swimming, and the sea was rough with high waves at the time, the report said. Iranian President Masoud Pezeshkian said Friday that Iran will negotiate with the United States but remains wary of Washington, stressing that Tehran will honor its commitments only if the other side does the same. Pezeshkian made the remarks in a televised interview broadcast Friday night, responding to questions about whether ongoing diplomatic efforts could revive the Peace Memorandum of Understanding, or MOU, signed by Iran and the United States in June, and restore the Iranian nation's rights. We can move forward if Iran's actions are met with reciprocal and proportional actions from the other side, the Iranian president said, acknowledging the two sides might not achieve all their objectives. Under the MOU, the United States was expected to lift a naval blockade and oil and petrochemical sanctions against Iran and release Iranian frozen assets. Pezeshkian said Iran had exported nearly 90 million barrels of oil during the period when the agreement was being implemented.
0: Metro Plus weather.
1: It's very hot with sunny periods, with a few showers and isolated thunderstorms in the afternoon, with a low of 28 and a high of 33, and a relative humidity of 75%. It'll be mainly cloudy tonight, with more showers in some areas, and light to moderate southwesterly winds. For the outlook, we have occasional showers in the next couple of days. It'll be windier midweek next week. Take note, very hot weather warning is still in place. And that's the weather from Metro Plus. You're connected.

0: We all long for a stable life. National security is the foundation of prosperity and stability. We should uphold and strengthen the executive-led system, follow a holistic approach to development and security, and implement patriots administering Hong Kong for a better life. The security of Hong Kong and our homes hinges on the security of our motherland. Safeguarding national security is our responsibility. Let's participate.
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0: much does lifestyle really affect the risk of diabetes? Some answers on today's edition of Family Health. Here's Dr. Harold C. Thompson, an osteopathic family physician.
1: Almost 26 million Americans have diabetes. That's more than 8% of the U.S. population. The vast majority of adults with diabetes have type 2 diabetes, which tends to come on in adulthood. Diabetes has a strong genetic factor, so having it in your family does increase your risk of developing the disease. But when it comes to type 2 diabetes, preventive measures can be very powerful. The connection between type 2 diabetes and lifestyle choices has long been well known and well documented, but most studies tend to look at one factor at a time, such as exercise. A research team affiliated with the National Heart, Lung, and Blood Institute recently examined the combined effects of five different positive lifestyle factors, including maintaining a healthy weight, not smoking, exercising regularly, drinking only in moderation, and following a healthy diet. These healthy choices make up the foundation of all medical advice, and they've come to be so familiar that many of us have stopped paying attention to such suggestions. But simple as they are, they make for a nearly magic combination. The research team found that men who met all these criteria had a 72% lower risk of developing type 2 diabetes, and women had an 84% lower risk. These results were determined by following more than 200,000 adults between the ages of 50 and 71 who were enrolled in a diet and health study conducted by the National Institutes of Health and the AARP. Back in the late 90s, the participants filled out health surveys and were tracked for 11 years to see if they developed diabetes. The results were recently published in the medical journal Annals of Internal Medicine. Overall, about 10% of the people in the study developed diabetes, and those with the healthiest lifestyles, who stuck the closest to following all five major good habits just mentioned, were about 80% less likely to develop diabetes. With each additional healthy habit, the risk for diabetes dropped even lower. Maintaining a healthy weight was the most powerful preventive measure, but individuals who were overweight, but who also ate healthy foods, exercised, didn't smoke, and drank less than one or two alcoholic drinks a day, were considerably less likely to develop diabetes. This shows that you don't have to have visible results in the form of weight loss in order for healthy choices to pay off big.
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1: Rescuers in Nepal and China were still battling to locate thousands of people missing days after a deadly tsunami-like wall of water and debris swept through the Himalayan region, engulfing villages. The number of missing soared past 2,400 on Friday, with the death toll rising to 616, according to Nepali police. Emergency teams earlier said they had recovered 586 bodies, with some of the dead swept downstream as far as India. In an area

home to vast energy infrastructure projects. Nepal's disaster authority added 933 hydropower workers to a missing persons list, already including trekkers and pilgrims to Tibet's sacred Mount Kailash. Those that made it out said they had lost everything and now face an agonizing wait to discover the fate of missing loved ones and the prospect of rebuilding their lives from nothing. Iranian President Masoud Pezeshkian said Friday that Iran will negotiate with the United States but remains wary of Washington, stressing that Tehran will honor its commitments only if the other side does the same. Pezeshkian made the remarks in a televised interview broadcast Friday night, responding to questions about whether ongoing diplomatic efforts could revive the Peace Memorandum of Understanding, or MOU, signed by Iran and the United States in June, and restore the Iranian nation's rights. "We can move forward if Iran's actions are met with reciprocal and proportional actions from the other side," the Iranian president said, acknowledging the two sides might not achieve all their objectives. Under the MOU, the United States was expected to lift a naval blockade and oil and petrochemical sanctions against Iran and release Iranian frozen assets. Pezeshkian said Iran had exported nearly 90 million barrels of oil during the period when the agreement was being implemented. The U.S. has reached a deal with Venezuela to control more than 65 billion barrels of its proven oil reserves, President Donald Trump announced. This historic transaction more than doubles American oil reserves, greatly increasing our oil supply, and will substantially lower gas prices for all Americans, Trump posted on social media. Venezuela's interim president, Delcy Rodriguez, hailed the agreement as one that would help her nation's economic revival. Trump vowed to tap Venezuela's reserves, the world's largest, after the U.S. captured its then-president Nicolas Maduro this year. More recently, Trump has been under pressure to tame domestic petrol prices, which spiked amid the Iran conflict. Secretary of State Marco Rubio called the oil deal a huge win for both the American and Venezuelan people. In his own post, Trump said Rubio and Defense Secretary Pete Hegseth had reached agreement with Venezuela's leadership through a partnership with private businesses. He did not elaborate on the partnership or describe possible commitments and terms for the U.S. in the deal, but he claimed the agreement was reached at no cost to the American taxpayer. Russia's Vladimir Putin and China's Xi Jinping are expected in Central Asia's Kyrgyzstan on Monday, August 31, for a two-day summit, also attended by Iran's and India's leaders of a regional bloc seeking to be a counter-influence to the West. Around a dozen heads of states will head to the Kyrgyz capital, Bishkek, to mark 25 years of the Shanghai Cooperation Organization. The group brings together Russia, China, India, Pakistan, Iran, four Central Asian countries, and Moscow-allied Belarus. Putin and Xi had previously used SCS summits to promote their vision of a multipolar world and present a united front against the West. It takes place 4.5 years into Moscow's Ukraine invasion and 6 months into the war between Washington and Tehran. Iran will be represented by its president, Masoud Pezeshkian. Putin is also expected to hold separate bilateral talks with Iran's Pezeshkian and China's Xi, among other leaders, Kremlin spokesman Yuri Ushakov said. Russia and Iran, among the most sanctioned states in the world, have massively deepened their military and economic ties during the Ukraine war. U.S. President Donald Trump has warned Moscow and Beijing against arming Iran. Nepal needs foreign help in specialized and technical areas in which it does not have expertise in the aftermath of the devastating flood that hit its Himalayan border with China this week, but not in search and rescue, according to its foreign minister. The glacier collapsed on Wednesday and unleashed a huge torrent of rock, ice, mud and debris through Himalayan mountain river systems, killing nearly 600 people in Nepal and China's Tibet, with more than 2,000 still unaccounted for. Shusir Khanal said Kathmandu needs foreign help in areas such as rescuing people stuck in tunnels, opening transport and communication services in places where bridges have been destroyed, identification of dead bodies, DNA testing, and storing bodies for longer durations. "We have already made requests for such specialized services and technical assistance in areas where we don't have enough expertise and technical know-how," Khanal said late on Friday. Giant neighbors India and

0: China, between whom the poor Himalayan country is wedged, have been requested for Bailey Bridges to reopen early transport and communication in a disaster-hit area where about 24 bridges have been destroyed. A federal judge on Friday ruled that laws that President Donald Trump's administration used to cancel visas and initiate deportation proceedings against non-citizen college students based off their pro-Palestinian advocacy and criticism of Israel are unconstitutional. U.S. District Judge Noel Wise in San Jose, California, in the blistering ruling, chastised the U.S. State Department and the U.S. Department of Homeland Security for how they had deployed provisions of federal immigration law to target non-citizens for deportation for expressing views they wanted to suppress. The judge, an appointee of Democratic President Joe Biden, said that in the United States, free speech, including the freedom to criticize the government and its leaders, was evidence of the strength of the country's democracy. The strength is diminished when members of our society, citizens and non-citizens alike, must self-censor and behave or suffer the government's retaliation, she said. The State Department and DHS did not immediately respond to requests for comment. Sustained gunfire and explosions rang out across several areas of Niger's capital, Niamey, early on Saturday. Shots were heard around the city's Diori Hamani International Airport and near the presidential palace, one witness said. There have been exchanges of heavy gunfire. The shooting is continuing around the presidential palace, the second witness said. Niger has been ruled by the military since a July 2023 coup that ousted President Mohamed Bazoum. The military government, led by General Abdurrahman Tiani, has since turned away from traditional Western allies and forged closer ties with Russia, mirroring military-led governments in neighboring Mali and Burkina Faso. The three Western African Sahel states have formed a security and political alliance after their juntas seized power in a wave of coups across the region. All three countries continue to battle Islamist insurgencies linked to Al-Qaeda and Islamic State despite pledges by their military rulers to improve security. Deadly attacks have persisted this year in Niger, including the killing of at least 44 civilians in the country's southwest in March and an assault near Niamey's international airport in January. Iranian leaders are acknowledging the economic toll of war with the United States, with the Supreme Leader calling on the government to address the hardship, while the president reports foreign trades had shrunk 35% due to the American sanctions and blockade. The warnings came even as other leaders threatened the U.S. with military retaliation and declarations that the Iranian Navy maintains control of the Strait of Hormuz, the strategic waterway giving Iran leverage through its ability to disrupt global energy markets. With the war now at the six-month mark and negotiations at an impasse, President Donald Trump's administration has stepped up efforts to punish Iran financially with what it has billed as an economic D-Day. Washington has warned countries to cut their business ties with Iran or face secondary sanctions, though the Treasury Department stopped short of imposing penalties against major Iranian trade partners such as China and India, which could have repercussions for the U.S. and global economies. More than 1,000 luxury items and 80 real estate properties forfeited in Singapore's $3 billion Singaporean dollars or $2.4 billion U.S. dollars money laundering case will go under the hammer from September 7, said audit firm Deloitte on Saturday. The properties will be auctioned by SRI, Edmund Tai & Company, and Knight Frank, while auctions house outlots will handle the luxury goods comprising jewelry, watches, and handbags. Some selected properties will also be offered for sale through an expression of interest process run by List International Realty outside the auction process. The assets will be sold in phases between September 2026 and mid-2027. Deloitte said the composition and number of items in each phase are still being finalized and may change as authentication and preparatory work continues. Deloitte was appointed by the Singapore Police Force in July 2025 to manage and realize the non-cash assets forfeited in the case.
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0: It's very hot with sunny periods, with a few showers and isolated thunderstorms in the afternoon, with a low of 28 and a high of 33, and a relative humidity of 75%. It'll be mainly cloudy tonight, with more showers in some areas,

0: and light to moderate southwesterly winds. For the outlook, we have occasional showers in the next couple of days. It'll be windier midweek next week. Take note, very hot weather warning is still in place. And that's the weather from Metro Plus, your Connect.
1: 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You can apply through the Education Bureau website or I Am Smart. 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
1: Not sure whether to answer a suspected scam call or not? 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
0: No one works harder than a mother who stays home to care for multiple preschool children. Not only does she have many noisy responsibilities from morning to night, but she experiences an unusual kind of emotional stress as well. Youngsters between 2 and 5 years of age have an uncanny ability to unravel an adult nervous system with their constant talk and their endless questions. Furthermore, they're a perpetual danger to themselves and one another throughout the day. Even if mom begins her morning with guarded optimism, by 4 p.m., the pressures often reduce her to a lump of putty. Is there anything the husband can do to make things easier? Well, I suggest he start with a little understanding. It's a well-known fact that human beings tolerate stress much more easily if at least one other person knows that they're enduring it. This principle is highly relevant to young mothers. The frustrations of the day are much more manageable if their husbands take time to comprehend them. Even when a man can't change the situation, his respect for his wife and his awareness of her difficulties make it easier for her to handle them again tomorrow and tomorrow and tomorrow.

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1: Sustained gunfire and explosions rang out across several areas of Niger's capital, Niamey, early on Saturday. Shots were heard around the city's Diori Hamani International Airport and near the presidential palace, one witness said. There have been exchanges of heavy gunfire. The shooting is continuing around the presidential palace, the second witness said. Niger has been ruled by the military since a July 2023 coup that ousted President Mohamed Bazoum. The military government, led by General Abdurrahman Tiani, has since turned away from traditional Western allies and forged closer ties with Russia, mirroring military-led governments in neighboring Mali and Burkina Faso. The three Western African Sahel states have formed a security and political alliance after their juntas seized power in a wave of coups across the region. All three countries continue to battle Islamist insurgencies linked to Al-Qaeda and Islamic State despite pledges by their military rulers to improve security. Deadly attacks have persisted this year in Niger, including the killing of at least 44 civilians in the country's southwest in March and an assault near Niamey's international airport in January. A federal judge on Friday ruled that laws that President Donald Trump's administration used to cancel visas and initiate deportation proceedings against non-citizen college students based off their pro-Palestinian advocacy and criticism of Israel are unconstitutional. U.S. District Judge Noel Wise in San Jose, California, in a blistering ruling, chastised the U.S. State Department and the U.S. Department of Homeland Security for how they had deployed provisions of federal immigration law to target non-citizens for deportation for expressing views they wanted to suppress. The judge, an appointee of Democratic President Joe Biden, said that in the United States, free speech, including the freedom to criticize the government and its leaders, was evidence of the strength of the country's democracy. The strength is diminished when members of our society, citizens and non-citizens alike, must self-censor and behave or suffer the government's retaliation, she said. The State Department and DHS did not immediately respond to requests for comment. Iranian leaders are acknowledging the economic toll of war with the United States, with the Supreme Leader calling on the government to address the hardship, while the President reported foreign trades had shrunk 35% due to the American sanctions and blockade. The warnings came even as other leaders threatened the U.S. with military retaliation and declarations that the Iranian Navy maintains control of the Strait of Hormuz, the strategic waterway giving Iran leverage through its ability to disrupt global energy markets. With the war now at the six-month mark and negotiations at an impasse, President Donald Trump's administration has stepped up efforts to punish Iran financially with what it has billed as an economic D-Day. Washington has warned countries to cut their business ties with Iran or face secondary sanctions, though the Treasury Department stopped short of imposing penalties against major Iranian trade partners such as China and India, which could have repercussions for the U.S. and global economies. Nepal needs foreign help in specialized and technical areas in which it does not have expertise in the aftermath of the devastating flood that hit its Himalayan border with China this week, but not in search and rescue, according to its foreign minister. The glacier collapsed on Wednesday and unleashed a huge torrent of rock, ice, mud and debris through Himalayan mountain river systems, killing nearly 600 people in Nepal and China's Tibet, with more than 2,000 still unaccounted for. Shusir Khanal said Kathmandu needs foreign help in areas such as rescuing people stuck in tunnels, opening transport and communication services in places where bridges have been destroyed, identification of dead bodies, DNA testing, and storing bodies for longer durations. We have already made requests for such specialized services and technical assistance in areas where we don't have enough expertise and technical know-how, Khanal said late on Friday. Giant neighbors India and China, between whom the poor Himalayan country is wedged, have been requested for Bailey Bridges to reopen early transport and communication in a disaster-hit area where about 24 bridges have been destroyed.
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1: It's very hot with sunny periods, with a few showers and isolated thunderstorms in the afternoon, with a low of 28 and a high of 33, and a relative humidity of 75%. It'll be mainly cloudy tonight, with more showers in some areas, and light to moderate southwesterly winds. For the outlook, we have occasional showers in the next couple of days. It'll be windier midweek next week. Take note, very hot weather warning is still in place. And that's the weather from Metro Plus. 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
2: That wine was really good. It's still early. I'll go for a ride.
3: Any driver found exceeding the prescribed alcohol limit will face prosecution under the law. The driver is liable for a maximum fine of $25,000, imprisonment for up to 3 years, driving disqualification for up to 5 years, and will incur 10 driving offense points.
4: Ang kuro-kuro at opinyon ng programang ito ay mula sa kanilang hosts at sa kanilang mga panauhin, at hindi nangangahulugang opinyon din ng stasyon ito, Metro Plus.

Yes, yes, yes, yes. That's right, you're here with me again, DJ McCurves, coming to you live on a Saturday night. Current time is 8:14 in the evening. You're going to be here with me all the way until 10 tonight. So, kung meron kayong mga pagbati, mga comments, mga requests, comment lang kayo sa ating Facebook page, facebook.com/PinoyTayoSanMan, or sa ating YouTube channel, Metro Plus Space 1044. Good evening, good evening, good evening to Tita Mai. Good evening, Tita Mai. Taking us into the show was a classic, no? I wanted to do something a little different. Well, yung unang kanta natin was of course from Yang Constantino, yung Hawak Kamay na classic niya talaga. But the second song was In Your Eyes from Sharon Cuneta with the one and the only Mr. Andy Lau. A little bit of international collaboration. Good evening, good evening, good evening. Yung may mga nag-comment sa ating Facebook page, si Tita Mai, of course. And the Tita Ali, sabi niya, good evening, DJ McCurves. And to Ellie Rose, sabi niya, hello, DJ McCurves. Shout out to our son, Aaron Jared, again. Good evening. Shout out to you, Mr. Tuloy. To your son, Aaron Jared. Let's take a quick look. Before we take a quick look at the weather, just a special, not special, pero just a kind reminder on behalf of our program. Sa mga nandyan sa Central, like Chief announced yesterday,

or last night. The CCTVs will be up and running tomorrow. So kung may bala kayong magbenta, maglako, mag-ingat po tayo. Let's make smart decisions. And, you know, I do understand and I do sympathize, no? Na lahat naman tayo na, lahat naman tayo gusto natin magka-sideline, pero it's just like me, no? If I wanted to do a sideline, I cannot work for another radio station. Dahil labag po yan sa aking kontrata with Metro. So I cannot do that. And I won't do that. Kahit anong pang gusto kong gawing sideline, I cannot work for another radio station. That's because it's against my contract. For domestic helpers, it is against your contracts and against your visas to have any other income that's not under your contract. So, yun lang po. Mag-ingat po tayo dahil ayan na, nag-clampdown ng ating gobyerno dito sa Hong Kong. So, let's just stay safe, let's stay smart, and don't say we didn't warn you. Anyways, tomorrow, let's look at the weather. Tomorrow, the chances of rain is medium to high. Temperatures will range between 27 to 30 degrees. Relative humidity will stand between 80 to 95%. On Monday, it will be a little bit rainier. 26 to 30 degrees. Chances of rain is high. Relative humidity will stay the same at 80 to 95%. On Tuesday, the first day of September, it will be 27 to 31 degrees. Relative humidity 70 to 95%. Chances of rain is medium to high. On Wednesday, hopefully the rain will, ano na, medyo titila na po yung ulan. Chances of rain is low. Temperatures will range between 27 to 32 degrees. Relative humidity is 65 to 90%. On Thursday, same yung ating temperatura, 27 to 32 degrees. Relative humidity naman will be a little bit lower with 60 to 85%. On Friday, it will be 26 to 32 degrees. Relative humidity standing between 65 to 90%. Chances of rain is medium low. On Saturday, 26 to 31 degrees. Relative humidity standing between 70 to 90%. Chances of rain again is medium low. Good evening to Tita Helen. And sabi ni Ali K dito, sir, pa shout out, good evening, kabrong, kamusta? Sana masarap ang dinner mo kanina. Ingat ka dyan lagi. Uy, sino yung brother na yun? Kabrong. And to Tita Marissa, sabi niya, good evening, Dean Jerry McCurs. It's nice to hear your voice again. Pa-shoutout kay Jimmy and pa-request din ng Atin Atin Lang by Al James. Thank you. I will look for that song. Sige, Tita Marissa. Atin Atin Lang by Al James. I think we do have that song. I'll just look for it. But in the meantime, another collaboration. This is Charisse with KZ with their song Piece by Piece. Magandang gabi, Tampos Kairi. Good evening, good evening, good evening. Again, if you have any requests, comment lang sa ating Facebook page, facebook.com/PinoyTaysanMan. This is Tunog Pinoy Sabado Nights. We're on until 10 p.m. tonight. So request lang kayo. Don't go away. I'll be right back after these two songs.

0: Inaayos ko lang yung mga nag-request ng songs. Good evening, good evening, good evening. I like it, I like it, I like it. Keep continuing on, requesting your songs here. Tita Marcella, sabi niya, pa-request daw on our YouTube channel. Pa-request DJ McCurves ng Isang Linggong Pag-ibig by Imelda Papin. Yan na po yung susunod na kanta. And then, Ali K, dito sa ating Facebook page, sabi niya, pa-request ng gitara. Yun po yung susunod after that. Actually, what I'll do is I'll play that after the break because we are about to go on a break. So I'll play all these three songs. And then si Janessa Lynn sabi niya, hello DJ McCurbs, good evening. Paki-shoutout po yung si Tito Jimmy, we miss you. And may request siya, Drift Star by Flo G. Let me see if I can find that song. And I will play that. And I will add that to the list. Drift Star by Flo G. Anyways, like I said, we are going to take a break right now, but after that, we will be playing all your requested songs. So don't go away. I will be right back after this.
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2: It's very hot with sunny periods, with a few showers and isolated thunderstorms in the afternoon, with a low of 28 and a high of 33, and a relative humidity of 75%. It'll be mainly cloudy tonight, with more showers in some areas, and light to moderate southwesterly winds. For the outlook, we have occasional showers in the next couple of days. It'll be windier midweek next week. Take note, very hot weather warning is still in place. And that's the weather from Metro Plus, your connect.
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That was your requested songs. And may mga request pa ulit. Sabi ni Tita Josefa, pa-play po ng Ice Cigarra song. Naka-lineup na po yan, Tita Josefa. And si Tita Helen, sabi niya, hi, DJ McCurs, pa-request naman po ng Mapa by SB19. And that is lined up right after the Ice Cigarra song. And Tita Danya, good evening din po sa'yo. Tita Cora Corsola, good evening. Sabi niya, good evening, DJ McCurs. My dear DJ and everyone. Good evening, good evening, good evening. Anyways, madami po tayong mga requests ngayon. Keep them coming. I love it, I love it, I love it. You guys make my job easier dahil hindi ko na kailangan mag-choose ng song pa. And like I said, your requested song, Ice Cigarra, actually, your requested artist. This is True Love by Ice Cigarra and SB19 Mapa up next. Keep on commenting on our Facebook page, facebook.com/PinoyTayoSanMan or our YouTube channel, Metro Plus Space 1044. Para sa inyong mga pagbati, mga requests, mga comments, kaya go, go, go, go, go lang. Thank you, thank you, thank you. I'll be right back again after these songs.

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1: That was your requested songs, Isagera, and of course, SB19. May mga request ulit from our YouTube channel, sabi ni Ali dito, DJ pa request ng song ni Don Omar, yung Danza Corduro. A party song. A very, very good party song. And Tita Danya, good evening. Tita Tess Frondozo, good evening, DJ McCurs, and to the PTS family, good evening, Tita. And Marissa Khan, dear DJ McCurs, pa request ng Maselan Bahaghari by Eraserheads. Thank you. All right. More requested songs.

0: was your requested songs. Danza Corduro, of course, from Don Omar. And of course, yung Eraser Heads natin na kakaplay lang. Maselang Bahaghari. If you have any more requests, alam kong may nag-request dito, Sean Kingston, si Tita Janessa Lynn, sabi niya, DJ, can I request Sean Kingston, Beautiful Girls? I will do that after the break. I have some songs lined up as well after the break, so I will play that after I come back. Anyways, don't go away. I'll be right back after the break natin. Only here on Metro Plus AM 1044. Tunog Pinoy, Sabado Nights.
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3: The Electoral Affairs Commission is consulting the public on the provisional recommendations on the boundaries and names of district council geographical constituencies for the 2027 district council ordinary election. You may submit your views on the proposals by September 24th. 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
1: 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Kung gusto nyo lang kami pakinggan at ayaw mo kong makita. Anyways, keep the requests coming in, huh? The request. The next request was, of course, Sean Kingston with Beautiful Girls. And nag-request si Tita Ali again pa-request daw ng Imposible by KZ. Alright, Sean Kingston, Beautiful Girls, and I'll try to find that KZ Tandingan song, Imposible. Alright, don't go away. I'll be right back after these songs.
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1: That was your requested song, Imposible by KZ Tandingan. Good evening to Tita Marisa again. Sabi niyo, good evening ulit. DJ McCurves, pa-request ng Halaga by Parokya ni Edgar. Thank you. Good night and God bless you. Thank you, Tita Marisa. That is the next song that's going to be playing. Tita Gina Lopez, good evening. Magandang gabi din po sa inyo. And of course, Tita Marilu. Keep those requests coming in. Facebook.com/PinoyTaySanMan. And of course, our YouTube channel, Metro Plus Space 1044. Up next, your requested song, Parokya ni Edgar with their song Halaga. And after that, taking us into the break was none other than Jolina Magdangal with her song Tama Lang. Right? Request lang kayo. I'll be right back after this.

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Napaburp ako. Sorry. Tita Gertrudez, kamustamos? How are you? How are you? Thank you, thank you, thank you for listening or watching on our Facebook page, facebook.com/PinoyTayoSanMan. 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Wala tayong mga bagong request. If you have any requests, comment lang kayo. We have until 10 p.m. tonight. I'll be here with you guys. Up next, we got another TJ Montarde song. Montarde. With his song, Sariling Mundo. If you have any requests, just let me know. And after that, we got Piolo Pascual with his song, Ikaw Lang. Alright? Hope you enjoy the songs. Be right back after this.

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1: That's right, you're here with me, DJ Macurve, coming to you live on Metro Plus AM 1044. This is Tunog Pinoy Sabado Nights. I'd like to say thank you again to all those who participated in tonight's program. Like I said, we will be playing music all the way until 10 tonight. And again, gentle reminder lang ulit sa ating mga kababayan na nagsa-sideline po dyan sa Central. Nagsabi na po sa ating sinabihan na po ang ating konsulado na the Food and Hygiene Department will activate the cameras or the CCTVs in the hotspots dyan po sa Central. So mag-ingat po tayo. Or actually, hindi po. Mag-ingat tayo, pero let's be smart again. Yan po yung mensahe natin dito sa aming tungkulan. Dito po sa Metro Plus and of course sa Pinoy Tyson Man. We all know that we all want to earn a little bit more. But let's do it the right way. Bawal po ang maglako or magbenta ng mga kahit anuman dyan sa Central according to the domestic helpers' visas. And actually, it's against the law to hawk on the public roads, no? Or sell items or sell services in the public areas of Hong Kong.

So mag-ingat-ingat po tayo dyan. Like we said, na naghihigpit na po ang ating gobyerno dito sa Hong Kong. Because honestly, it's already too much na. And with that note, I am going to say goodnight. And God bless you all. Have a wonderful Sunday tomorrow. On behalf of Tita Carrie, Chief Mike, Dash, and myself, DJ McCurbs, you will see us again next week, same time, same place, on the Thursday edition of Pinoy Tayo San Man. With that, I'd love to say goodnight. God bless. I'll leave you with a lot of songs. Good evening.

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0: cocaine or MDMA is an offence, even if the driver does not show any signs of being under the influence of these illicit drugs. The driver is liable to imprisonment for up to 3 years, a fine of $25,000, and disqualification from driving for life.
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0: The regional flag and the regional emblem are symbols and signs of Hong Kong. The red background, like the national flag, represents the motherland. The white bohemia denotes Hong Kong, implying it is an inalienable part of China, prospering in its embrace. The red and white colors embody the principle of one country, two systems. The five stars on the flower symbolize our love for the motherland. We must respect and cherish these symbols and signs. Regional flag and regional emblem belong to us all. Let's respect them.
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0: Be patient at the traffic light. Jumping the red signal isn't right. 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Be attentive. 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Eyes on the road, not on your phone. Light is blinking. Best to not go. 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Be a responsible pedestrian. Stay focused and stay alert.
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1: The U.S. has reached a deal with Venezuela to control more than 65 billion barrels of its proven oil reserves. President Donald Trump announced this historic transaction more than doubles American oil reserves, greatly increasing our oil supply, and will substantially lower gas prices for all Americans, Trump posted on social media. Venezuela's interim president, Delcy Rodriguez, hailed the agreement as one that would help her nation's economic revival. Trump vowed to tap Venezuela's reserves, the world's largest, after the U.S. captured its then-president Nicolas Maduro this year. More recently, Trump has been under pressure to tame domestic petrol prices, which spiked amid the Iran conflict. Secretary of State Marco Rubio called the oil deal a huge win for both the American and Venezuelan people. In his own post, Trump said Rubio and Defense Secretary Pete Hegseth had reached agreement with Venezuela's leadership through a partnership with private businesses. He did not elaborate on the partnership or describe possible commitments and terms for the U.S. in the deal, but he claimed the agreement was reached at no cost to the American taxpayer. More than 1,000 luxury items and 80 real estate properties forfeited in Singapore's $3 billion Singaporean dollars or $2.4 billion U.S. dollars money laundering case will go under the hammer from September 7, said audit firm Deloitte on Saturday. The properties will be auctioned by SRI, Edmund Tai & Company, and Knight Frank, while auctions house outlots will handle the luxury goods comprising jewelry, watches, and handbags. Some selected properties will also be offered for sale through an expression of interest process run by List International Realty outside the auction process. The assets will be sold in phases between September 2026 and mid-2027. Deloitte said the composition and number of items in each phase are still being finalized and may change as authentication and preparatory work continues. Deloitte was appointed by the Singapore Police Force in July 2025 to manage and realize the non-cash assets forfeited in the case. Two people were confirmed dead Saturday during a search for students who were swept offshore while swimming off Kagoshima Prefecture in southwestern Japan the previous day, local media reported. According to the Coast Guard, the two, identified as Haruki Shitebisu, 17, and Takahiro Takemoto, 14, were found offshore near Terushima Beach in Ichiki, Kushikino City on Saturday morning, Kyoto News reported. On Friday afternoon, four junior and senior high school students were swept out to sea off Ichiki, Kushikino City, with one junior high school boy rescued soon after. The students reportedly jumped into the sea from some rocks. The area they were in is believed to have been off limits for swimming, and the sea was rough with high waves at the time, the report said. Iranian President Masoud Pezeshkian said Friday that Iran will negotiate with the United States but remains wary of Washington, stressing that Tehran will honor its commitments only if the other side does the same. Pezeshkian made the remarks in a televised interview broadcast Friday night, responding to questions about whether ongoing diplomatic efforts could revive the Peace Memorandum of Understanding, or MOU, signed by Iran and the United States in June, and restore the Iranian nation's rights. "We can move forward if Iran's actions are met with reciprocal and proportional actions from the other side," the Iranian president said, acknowledging the two sides might not achieve all their objectives. Under the MOU, the United States was expected to lift a naval blockade and oil and petrochemical sanctions against Iran and release Iranian frozen assets. Pezeshkian said Iran had exported nearly 90 million barrels of oil during the period when the agreement was being implemented.
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1: It's very hot with sunny periods with a few showers and isolated thunderstorms in the afternoon, with a low of 28 and a high of 33 and around

It's a humidity of 75%. It'll be mainly cloudy tonight, with more showers in some areas, and light to moderate southwesterly winds. For the outlook, we have occasional showers in the next couple of days. It'll be windier midweek next week. Take note, very hot weather warning is still in place. And that's the weather from Metro Plus. 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
1: Officials say Indonesia has intensified efforts to fight wildfires with cloud seeding and water bombing, as thousands of people countrywide

0: battle to breathe in the smoke and haze. According to the Deputy Health Minister, more than 5 million people on Borneo and Sumatra Islands were directly exposed to the risks of a putrid haze coming off dozens of fires across the vast archipelago. The minister says some 13,500 people were treated for respiratory infections in July and August. Several schools have been closed intermittently, and the haze has also made people in Singapore and Malaysia unwell. Nepal's foreign minister and the UN climate chief on Saturday warned of the growing threat from global warming to the Himalayas as rescuers race to find thousands missing after torrential flooding along the border with China. The U.S. Geological Survey says the disaster on Wednesday near the high-altitude border was caused by a glacial collapse that sent a torrent of debris downstream, with nearly 3,000 people missing and 682 confirmed dead. While the exact cause of the collapse is unclear, climate change is causing glaciers to melt worldwide, increasing the risk of such disasters. Finland's President Alexander Stubb says he did not believe Russia would risk an attack against a NATO country, saying it would make no sense to test the resolve of the alliance. Western officials have warned of a growing risk of Russian hybrid operations, including cyber attacks, against European countries, potentially leading to a direct confrontation with the NATO alliance. German officials have said they assess Russia would be in a position to attack a NATO country by 2029. The president says if anyone has a crystal ball like that, that's great. I simply see neither evidence nor facts to support it. He added he did not believe that Russia would ever want to attack NATO, the world's most powerful military alliance. Local media says one person died and six others were rescued after a storm and rough seas caused three boats to hit rocks and sink off Cyprus on Saturday. A man was pulled unconscious from the sea by a rescue helicopter near Cape Greco on the island's southeastern coast and was later pronounced dead, while two of the survivors were treated in hospital. Heavy rain and strong winds swept across the Mediterranean island on Saturday, flooding streets, triggering landslides, and toppling trees. The UN's nuclear watchdog says on Saturday the Zaporizhia nuclear power plant in Ukraine has been without off-site power for more than a week and is currently relying on emergency diesel generators. The International Atomic Energy Agency says in a statement, the plant, which needs power to keep its six non-operating reactors cool, has only a 10-day diesel supply on the site. The IAEA says it had not had a delivery to an off-site storage facility in about 6 months, but the plant has been supplied with diesel on Thursday and Friday from another off-site location. The IAEA Director General, Rafael Grossi, says the availability of diesel fuel is of paramount importance whenever a nuclear power plant loses off-site power. The current situation, once again, shows why reliable external power and secure supply routes are indispensable for nuclear safety and security.
1: Metro Plus weather.
0: Mainly cloudy with a few showers. The maximum temperature will be around 31 degrees during the day. More showers in some areas with thunderstorms later. Light winds. Relative humidity stands at 91%. For the outlook, occasional showers in the next couple of days. Windier midweek this week. And that's the weather from Metro Plus. 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

0: Most of us remember childhood classmates who were saddled with nicknames like Runt or Moose or Peanut. These playful titles may have major significance in the life of a sensitive child, greatly influencing how he sees himself and indeed the person he will become. I knew a small boy in junior high school who had a round head, large mouth, and thick glasses that made him look bug-eyed. His classmates called him Frog. It was a perfect nickname, except that Frog himself wasn't so proud of the analogy. It never occurred to his schoolmates that he might not want to look like a green, bumpy-skinned, fly-eating creature. In time, the boy began to believe his nickname, seeing himself as ugly and undesirable. There have been millions like him. My point is this: children often become their nicknames and perceive themselves to be as others see them. Unfortunately, this phenomenon doesn't occur only in the classroom or schoolyard. It happens at home, too. Parents who label their child a slow learner may in fact be reinforcing learning difficulties. Or worse, an impatient parent may blurt out, "You're stupid, you're clumsy." In the mind of the child, these labels become truths which cannot be repressed or ignored. Let me leave you with this thought, which applies to us all. We are not who we think we are. We are not even who others think we are. We are who we think others think we are.
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1: Officials say Indonesia has intensified efforts to fight wildfires with cloud seeding and water bombing, as thousands of people countrywide battle to breathe in the smoke and haze. According to the Deputy Health Minister, more than 5 million people on Borneo and Sumatra Islands were directly exposed to the risks of a putrid haze coming off dozens of fires across the vast archipelago. The minister says some 13,500 people were treated for respiratory infections in July and August. Several schools have been closed intermittently, and the haze has also made people in Singapore and Malaysia unwell. Nepal's foreign minister and the UN climate chief on Saturday warned of the growing threat from global warming to the Himalayas, as rescuers race to find thousands missing after torrential flooding along the border with China. The U.S. Geological Survey says the